0: lined up right. Everybody's going to be having their run fits. Linebackers are going to be positioned. Everybody needs to be in their proper place and hit the right gap. That's all I'm asking for.
1: That's it.
2: There you go.
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2: That's all. And they locked up Quinton Williams today, too. 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MoVon, 1995 AL MVP. Check him out on the MoVon podcast, perfectgame.tv. Thanks, Mo. We appreciate it.
1: Love you, dog.
0: All right, have a good week.
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0: See you later, bro.
2: Adam Vinatieri was as clutch as they came during his NFL career. He was also pretty clutch during his Hall of Fame speech in Canton, Ohio this weekend. 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
4: 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We are rolling out new automated forecasting technology that will change your life forever. Here goes. Today, the high temperature will be
5: 24 degrees.
4: With a low of
5: 11 degrees.
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4: 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Wait, that can't be right. 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That's the forecast? 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
2: 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You can always find him at Ian Fitz ESPN. You can find me at Amber W Sports. I did have a podiatrist tweet to me, so I appreciate you, Doc, because we briefly touched on my toe issues earlier. Cliffhanger. I still haven't really described the details. You're going to want to stay tuned for that. Maybe not if you're queasy, though.
1: No.

0: ranked on ranked really didn't matter.
1: Didn't matter.
0: If you weren't within striking distance, meaning any team from five and beyond, yep. right, were you're basically out. Then we went to four. So now in November, any team, any fan base that was from, what, 10 and beyond, you're out. You're yep. gone. You got no shot. Now at 12, we've gone from fan bases border to border, coast to coast, right? From, forget 12, now you're going to 20.
1: Right.
0: You're still invested in November. If this team loses, this team loses. We're in. We got a shot. So the game of college football grew immensely with 12. But we just danced with this girl.
1: Right.
0: You just danced with this guy. The prom queen. Prom king. Man, can we go have some punch? Go to the after party. Have some fun. See how everything works out. And instead, we have greed is taking over college football. And right now, everything is spreading to 16 or 24. Oh my God, 12 is so successful. This was amazing. Folks, let's just take a breath. Let 12 dance for a minute.
1: And then
0: evaluate 16 or 24.
1: It's money and they want it, so nothing's going to marinate. Coming up next here on ESPN Radio, we're in the midst of our ESPN Radio Two-A-Days with a look at Patrick Mahomes and the Kansas City Chiefs.
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0: I expect them to be right there in the hunt at the end, and I expect them to be in contention for the AFC Championship game.
1: Wow, I don't. Interesting. You're very high on the Kansas City Chiefs.
0: Damn right.
1: I mean, they've got the quarterback, and I'm not so concerned. A lot of people are wondering what he's going to look like coming off of that injury. I'm not so concerned about that. I'm just not sure they're one of the best teams anymore. Everyone else has kind of gotten better.
0: A lot of people thought that of the Baltimore Ravens last year, and they hit a ditch, right? Mm-hmm. Now their coach gets fired. I'm going the other way with the Chiefs. All right, I'm on an island on my own, I know. But I think the Chiefs are right there in the mix. They will be a playoff team, and they will be in the hunt for the AFC title.
1: Hmm. All right. Well, they are the Kansas City Chiefs, and it is hard to bet against Patrick Mahomes, and it's very hard to bet against Andy Reid. And it doesn't matter what kind of injury Mahomes is coming off of. I don't think betting against him ever makes anybody comfortable. Coming up next here, you're not going to want to bet against us, because on Amber and Ian, we like to always find out what is a big deal and what's not a big deal. So we will be doing that next. 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
7: 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The Betrayal of Shohei Ohtani is presented by Gusto. We're coming down the stretch here on Amber and Ian. At Ian Fitz, ESPN is how you find him. At Amber W Sports is how you find me. Ian is here, and he will be here, even if he wins $1 billion between him and his colleagues here at ESPN Radio. He will be here tomorrow.
8: He will be here for the next couple months.
9: It's not a billion.
7: It's almost a billion.
9: Your take-home money right now is around $400 million. So after taxes. So the
7: that government takes a lot.
9: Yeah. You're looking at 50%. And so our college football broadcasting crew with, Mark Kestisher, Kelly Stauffer, the former first round pick, Seattle Seahawk, Ken Benevitz, Keith Parsons, John Madani, myself, we all went in on whenever it gets over a certain amount, we all go in on $20 a pop. Mm-hmm. And being in Texas, which is a non-disclosed state and no state income tax, what am I holding up right now?
7: A bunch of tickets.
9: $20 a person.
7: The winner is what you're holding up.
9: No, we've done this so many times. I can't even count how many times our crew over the last 3 years have done this. And we sleep sweet dreams. I dream of my mountain home. Whatever else they want to dream of, God bless them. And, it's better than Ambien. You know, I wish I've never taken Ambien, but I hear you can have some funky dreams with Ambien.

0: where they don't have anybody that's healthy. So there's that. So I don't know what's going to happen with the Falcons side of things, but it looks like Kirk Cousins is in a good place. When is he going to get replaced by Fernando? He could earn the job coming out of training camp. It could be a month into the season. Sooner rather than later, we know it'll be the Fernando job in Las Vegas. Coming up next, do NFL super teams usually actually win the Super Bowl? 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
12: 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Oh, blocked by James! 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
0: Quinnen Williams gets paid. I'm Q Myers, the star defensive tackle on the Cowboys. Agreed to a 3-year extension worth $105.9 million. Sources told ESPN's Jeremy Fowler and NFL Network's Ian Rappaport on Monday. The deal includes $101 million guaranteed, with $63.35 million guaranteed at signing. Williams also received a signing bonus of $31.85 million, sources said. Williams had been signed through 2027 in a 4-year extension worth $96 million that guaranteed him $66 million from the Jets in 2023. He is now signed through the 2030 season. Quarterback Teddy Bridgewater has retired and said this time his decision is going to stick. He said that on an Instagram post. This time it's official. He announced he retired from the NFL for the second time, a day after the Lions placed him on the reserve retired list. And Derek Carr is

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2: The winner of the 1993 John W. Heisman Memorial Trophy, awarded to the best college football player in the country. 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

0: that they were in the Super Bowl last year. It's always hard for that team that lost the Super Bowl to get back on that horse and ride it again. And now the Patriots have a tough schedule. Everyone knows that they're supposed to be better. They go out and get A.J. Brown. I think it's going to be some tough sledding for the Patriots this year. Does that mean that they're not going to be good? No, but it just what they were last year, I don't expect them to be this year.
1: It's a tougher sled to pull, Q, and you're not going to sneak up on anybody this year. Good thing is you have an upgrade without a doubt. You did all of what you did, 14 wins, a trip to the Super Bowl without a true number one bona fide wide receiver. You get A.J. Brown in there, and now you learned at least what it takes to go all the way through, what it means to play in tough games in the postseason, to make it through the AFC title game and then to get to the Super Bowl. I don't know what the schedule this year. I don't know if it's going to be the luck of the draw, but they're certainly not done. And I think even if they don't make it back, they're certainly building the right way, and they certainly have the right quarterback to help get them back.
0: 888-SAY-ESPN, 888-729-3776. We want to hear from you. One, do the Rams have too much talent not to make the Super Bowl? And what are your expectations for the team that lost the Super Bowl last year, the New England Patriots? What do you think of them this year in 2026? Again, 888-SAY-ESPN, 888-729-3776. 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
10: 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The heavyweight champion is taking the mandatory 8-count. Foreman is as poised as can be.
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8: With NFL training camp comes NFL injuries. I'm Q Myers. Lions center Cade Mays suffered a wrist injury during a recent training camp practice and will miss a significant period of time, according to head coach Dan Campbell. A source told NFL Network's Ian Rappaport that Mays fractured a small bone in his wrist that is expected to sideline him roughly 8 to 10 weeks. Campbell wouldn't offer a timeline on Mays' return when he spoke to reporters, but joked he'll be ready for the playoffs. Dan Campbell also announced that Lions running back Isaiah Pacheco is dealing with the MCL sprain and will miss some time. He did say that he feels confident he'll be available week one versus New Orleans Saints. Quentin Williams got paid. The star defensive tackle on the Cowboys agreed to a 3-year extension worth $105.9 million. Sources told ESPN's Jeremy Fowler and NFL Network's Ian Rappaport on Monday. The deal includes $101 million guaranteed with $63.35 million guaranteed at signing. Quarterback Teddy Bridgewater retired for the second time and says this time it is going to stick. He announced this by way of Instagram earlier. He said that it will stick this time. It's one day after the Lions placed him on the reserve retired list, and his retirement comes 10 years after he suffered a devastating knee injury on a non-contact play in training camp with the Minnesota Vikings. UCLA is adding former Raiders and Saints quarterback Derek Carr as special advisor to coach Bob Chesney. Carr spent 11 seasons in the league and earned 4 Pro Bowl selections. He'll assist Chesney and the Bruins offensive staff with game planning, strategy, while also working with UCLA quarterbacks in a volunteer role. For more scores and analysis, check out ESPN.com and the all-new ESPN app. Coming up, more game night with Brandon, home team Leak, and me, Q Myers, here on ESPN Radio and the all-new ESPN app.
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0: Jackson Merrill with three straight going yard. 93.7 The Fan.
1: 1-1, Merrill in the air, deep to center field. Mitchell's back at the wall. This one, gonna go! Jackson Merrill puts the Padres ahead. His third home run in as many games. And for the first time tonight, the Padres lead. It's 3-2.
0: Padres game out of a wild card spot. 8.5 back in the division. Dodgers do get a win on Monday. Tarik Skubal a no decision in his home debut. Speaking of Skubal, Tigers are 5-2 since the trade. They host Cleveland tonight. ESPN insider Tim Kirchen.
2: They're amazing, and you talked about how good their pitching has been. Their lineup has been even better. They've won 8 out of 11. They've outscored their opponents 89-27 during that period. Dylan Dingler, their catcher, who's going to get some MVP votes this year, more than a few, has been absolutely great. The entire lineup has been great for at least 3 weeks now.
0: And we'll see how they do when they host the Guardians starting on Tuesday. It was close, but they ended the game with a caught stealing. That's next. SportsCenter all night. It's ESPN Radio.
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1: 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Training camps continuing in the NFL. Packers coach Matt LaFleur says Jordan Love is the best he's ever coached at anything revolving around quarterback in one specific instance. He said, quote, he's got to be the best I've been around in terms of protections and adjustments. Rarely does he get out.

schemed. End of quotation. LaFleur, knowing full well the comments might ruffle the feathers of Aaron Rodgers, but stands by his quarterback. He says he thinks Love is the best pre-snap. Earlier on ESPN Radio, former Packer comments might ruffle the feathers of Aaron Rodgers, but stands by his quarterback. He says he thinks Love is the best pre-snap. Earlier on ESPN Radio, former Packers wide receiver.

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0: Coming up on SportsCenter All Night. Rubel takes the mound for the Dodgers as they look to get back on track.
8: 0-2. Rubel delivers, passes, swings, and misses.
0: The Rays try to make it 7 in a row against the A's.
8: Swinging a ball hit high in the air and deep to left center field. This is headed way back, and the Rays have a 1-0 lead.
0: Quinnen Williams and the Cowboys agree to a new deal.
9: I love this for Quinnen Williams. Congratulations to him and his family. Well-deserved, and Dallas got themselves a good one.
0: Plus, we have all the latest from NFL training camps.
10: It's a massive blow. There's no two ways about it. I do believe that Laremy Tunsil is the second most indispensable member of this Commander's offense.
0: From the worldwide headquarters of ESPN, this is SportsCenter All Night on ESPN Radio and on the ESPN app. Now, here's Jay Reynolds.
11: 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Dodgers landing the biggest chip prior to the trade deadline, of course. It's Eric Skrubel from Detroit, but L.A. has struggled of late. 10 losses in 13 games, including that 7-game skid in there. Manager Dave Roberts prior to Monday's matchup against Kansas City.
12: You know, just kind of

0: and crunch time in the playoffs. Obviously, there's plenty of quarterbacks that once they win playoff games, they get pushed up a level in the tiers of quarterbacks, and I think that's just how it works in their grading scale. So you can throw up all the yards you want in random games, but to do it week in and week out, and then in the big time games is where it matters.
1: So Jordan Love can prove.
0: Once they win playoff games, they get pushed up a level in the tiers of quarterbacks, and I think that's just how it works in their grading scale. So you can throw up all the yards you want in random games, but to do it week in and week out.

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10: I feel like the Dallas Cowboys have positioned themselves to win the Michael Parsons trade. Quinnen Williams was one of the big acquisitions with the capital that Jerry Jones got when he dealt Michael on the eve of last season. He traded for Quinnen Williams at the deadline when the Jets had a fire sale, and you saw that that Dallas Cowboys defense took a leap in terms of improvement. And so I think they see him as a foundational piece, a building block for what Christian Parker, their new defensive coordinator, wants to do.
11: We are on Sportsmanlike here on ESPN Radio. 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Chris Canty earlier today on the reaction post Quinnen Williams deal with the Dallas Cowboys. 3 years, $105 million extension. Monster deal, 105.9. So monster extension for Quinnen Williams. Not dramatic. No holdout. No hold in. No talk about it. Just behind the scenes. Deal gets done. And franchise moves forward with star defender. That is not what they did with their previous star defender, which in this case would be Micah Parsons. Mm-hmm. You said the Cowboys are positioning themselves to win the Micah Parsons trade.
10: Yeah, I mean, basically we know the compensation that the Cowboys got in exchange for Micah. They got Kenny Clark, Pro Bowl player, Quinnen Williams, All-Pro player, and Malachi Lawrence, first-round pick out of UCF. That's the compensation.
11: Okay, stop right there. If Brian Gutekunst today, general manager of the Green Bay Packers, got a call and said, here's the offer, Quinnen Williams, Kenny Clark, and Malachi Lawrence for Micah, no picks, who says no?
10: Well, I think you're saying that Brian Gutekunst made the call?
11: No, if he got the call, hey, we want Micah back, here's your offer. We're going to give you all three of those guys.
10: Well, then the Cowboys say no.
11: So then they won the trade based on that alone. Yeah, you're saying that the compensation they got for Micah is better than Micah.
10: Yeah, I mean, if Malachi Lawrence pans out, and that's a big if, because we don't know. We haven't seen him on an NFL field yet. But if he pans out, that means the Cowboys would have turned Micah Parsons, who's in the conversation for best defensive player in the entire league, they would have turned him into

0: Because I don't.
1: I didn't even know Norman Powell was on the Bulls still.
2: No, they just got him.
0: Don't disrespect Norman Powell. Pat, he's a walking bucket.
1: He's disrespecting every one of his teammates.
0: That's a great point.
2: They have the potential to be really bad.
0: I have zero pushback on that. We're going to be really, really good or really, really bad. It sounds like anytime you're listening to Unsportsmanlike with the soundtrack of Death Row Records featuring Chris Kenny. Check us out tomorrow. 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
6: 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Today, the high temperature will be
7: 24 degrees.
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6: 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That's the forecast? 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

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Mike Golic Jr. and Mike Golic Sr. Plenty coming up this hour. Myra Metcalf going to stop by. Our teammate in the ESPN radio lineup made his first take debut the other day and has Cowboys fans all up in his mentions right now. We got Saints two-a-days still coming up as well. But before we get to any of that, Dad, we got sidetracked in the last segment talking about food, which, you know, is a day that ends in Y for anyone in the Golic household here. And we were talking about the underrated nature of the Sloppy Joe and got us into other underrated foods. We want to hear from you guys, 888-729-3776, 888-SAY-ESPN. Let's go to Rob in Virginia. Rob, you're on the Golics. What is

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14: 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Rams cornerback, Trent McDuffie. Writer and actor, Brendan Hunt. Overreaction Monday on a Tuesday. And now, it's Rich Eisen.
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9: 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Still to come, Rams cornerback Trent McDuffie. Writer and actor Brendan Hunt. Your phone calls, latest news, and more. And now, it's Rich Eisen.
12: Hour two of the Rich Eisen Show is on the air. Albert Breer in hour one joined us from Minnesota Vikings camp. Lots to talk about from there, as we will in just a split second. It's Overreaction Monday on a Tuesday. We're about to play that before Trent McDuffie joins us. And for the first time, we have an actual Los Angeles Ram to play our other game that we've been playing. It's not really a game.
13: It's not a game.
12: We're talking about practice.
13: Yeah.
12: When it comes to Aaron Donald, and he's been doing some of that, it seems, on his own, and also with some couple of his teammates, Braden Fisk and also Josiah Stewart. We've seen it.
13: It's more of an inquiry.
12: Is he back yet? It's been something that we've been talking about for some time, but we haven't done it with an actual Rams teammate of Myles Garrett's, or potentially soon to be Aaron Donald. And Trent McDuffie
13: coming on.
12: He's got some rings.
13: Imagine,
12: you know what I mean?
13: Imagine if he
12: in Kansas City
13: shows up during the interview.
12: What if he does?
13: Ooh.
12: That'd be great.
13: Oh, come on.
12: So Trent McDuffie in about 18 minutes time. And then Brendan Hunt, who plays Coach Beard from Ted Lasso, he returns. I think he came in last time when it was season two promoting. It's now season four. We'll get to Overreaction Monday on a second, on a Tuesday. The story that Adam Schefter broke in hour number one of this Tuesday show is that the Vikings have named Kyler Murray their starting quarterback. Now, there was no press conference, or there has yet to be one from as of this moment, hour two of this Tuesday program. The middle of August,

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6: Good heap. It is your boy Theo Dorsey. It is theoretically speaking. It is August the 11th. 2 days out from the kickoff of the official NFL preseason. 28 days out from the kickoff of the NFL's regular season. And the NBA, Adam Silver, league offices, they surveyed the land. They looked around on the calendar here as we have now approached August. They said, dang, you got high school football kicking off soon. NFL preseason still garners a lot of views and a lot of attention. Once that stuff starts going, we're going to get zero play on all of the shows, including Theoretically Speaking. And they said, damn it, let's give them a little drop today. Let's give them some games to hang on to mark on the calendar. We got a sneak peek at the some of the primetime games of the NBA today, which I can appreciate. Because what the hell else are we doing on this Tuesday afternoon? I do not feel like overly reacting to Kyler Murray being named the starting quarterback for the Minnesota Vikings. Mike Rizzo's on the other side of the glass on the ones and twos. Oh, in for dude. Colin Russo.
10: And it's my job to get you fired up. So don't worry. We're going to have a lot of fun today.
6: Yeah, of course.
10: We're going to have a lot of fun today, Theo.
6: We have to. Weird of Colin to miss a day where there's a schedule release. This is like his thing.
10: It's his shtick, certainly. Yeah. It's his shtick, and this is his thing. But I'll tell you what, Theo, this is LeBron fest.
6: Yeah.
10: They waited for this schedule to see where LeBron was going to end up. And I think the Miami Heat, they got an interesting first game, to say the least, Theo, down at the Kaseya Center.
6: There is I envy the city of Minneapolis when it comes to hoops. I envy it. I'm actually grateful because the in-laws live in Minneapolis, and whenever we do visit throughout this fall, and I take little Teddy and my wife up there to Minneapolis, I'll be able to catch some Timberwolves games in person. But the first Minnesota Timberwolves game that I'll be able to be graced with to see Anthony Edwards and LaMelo Ball.

0: And however the heck they build around those two in the backcourt going forward, Ayo Dosunmu, also prolific. The Heat are going to tip off against them at the crib, at the Kaseya Center. So that is going to be a great one. I literally, when I saw the Heat draw the Timberwolves, it was heartwarming for me. There were two guys that were on my wish list to become, you know, members of the Miami Heat. Over the past like 3 or 4 years, I've been singing the praises and pounding the drum and, you know, saying my prayers before I tuck myself in at night over two potential stars joining the Miami Heat. One of them, Giannis Antetokounmpo, who, by the way, prayers answered.
1: Yep.
0: Prayers answered. And the other one will be playing against the Miami Heat, and Giannis Antetokounmpo and Anthony Edwards, a guy that has a relationship with Spo and the fellas through Team USA, and a guy that he's kind of been hinting at it. You know, he's left it out there in the ether to maybe be picked up. If things don't work out in Minnesota, Anthony Edwards, you have a home in South Beach.
2: Yeah, the tough part is
0: you do.
2: He's such a young player, Theo.
0: Yeah, we'll wait.
2: And you know, the Timberwolves are going to do everything in their power to keep him around, too.
0: Waited 13 years on Giannis.
2: I mean, Theo, is he a top five player in the NBA?
0: Not right now, but he has that potential.
2: Yeah. And we talk all the time, at least, you know, we hear conversations who the face of the league is. We obviously know Stephen A. wanted it to be Anthony Edwards. Anthony Edwards don't want it. Ant just wants the ball, man. That's the one thing I love about Ant Edwards is that kid just wants to play basketball and he's not worried about the outside noise.
0: He's not. This will be a fun game. You're going to join me at Kaseya Center? You going to pull up with me?
2: What is it? Is it midweek? I didn't see the exact date.
0: I
2: got some obligations always.
0: It's on opening night, so it'll be Wednesday, October 21st, 7:30 p.m. kickoff.
2: I mean,
0: tip off.
2: Hopefully, there's no Inter Miami game. There are Inter Miami games on Wednesday, but Theo, I want you live there, brother. We need to get you on remote at the Kaseya Center that night.
0: We were live for the Bobby Portis and Giannis Antetokounmpo presser. By the way, do not call Bobby Portis a throw-in.
2: Did you see that tweet today?
0: Norm Powell made the mistake.
2: Can I say something real quick? Norm Powell, if he were on this Miami Heat team, I think they'd be extra different.
0: Oh, yeah. Yeah. The Norm Powell replacement, though, is Tim Hardaway Jr., which is not a one-for-one replacement, but he's slightly better three-point shooter, less of a score, less of like a three-level scorer that Norman Powell was, and maybe slightly younger. They might be the same age. The
2: issue is Powell's an all-star.
0: Powell's a dog.
2: He was an all-star.
0: Powell's a dog.
2: He could have been the legit number three option to Bam and to Giannis. And he offers something a little different than those guys, right? He's more of a spot-up shooter.
0: He scored.
2: I think he's a perimeter defender as well.
0: So for those that don't know what we're talking about, though, I had to screenshot. You know I don't have the Twitter. I don't have the X, so I had to screenshot these tweets.
2: We got
0: to
2: get you on X.
0: Hang on. We got to get you on X. I just can't do it. I can't do it.
2: Okay.
0: So it's like, you know, it was at one point a very, it was one of those apps that actually was great for breaking news. It's become
2: pay to play.
0: Not even just the pay to play stuff. It just has become
2: fair enough.
0: Legitimately like a waste of time.
2: But Bobby Portis quote tweeted.
0: Do you have it there? I'm trying to pull it up.
2: So Bobby Portis in so many things. Bobby Portis quote tweeted something Norman Powell said.
0: Yeah.
2: And
0: I have that part.
2: And basically, Bobby Portis was like, I'm more than just a throwaway guy.
0: Norm. And then he added, he mentioned, yo, Norm, at Norm Powell, 2404. I always respected your game from a distance. We in the same draft. Shout out to 2015. Didn't realize that.
2: Yep.
0: Only about 9 of us left, but keep my name out your mouth, brother.
2: Keep my name out your mouth.
0: That's going Bobby
2: Will
0: Portis.
2: Smith. Going Will Smith. Yeah. You know.
0: Yeah.
2: Keep my wife's name out your mouth.
0: Bobby Portis said, keep my name out your mouth, brother. He said, I ain't no throw-in piece.
2: That's it.
0: From champ to champ, respectfully, King, be blessed, brother.
2: Yeah, throw-in piece is what I was looking for there.
0: Bobby Portis, in the Miami Heat, made sure to make mention that. What's up?
2: Norman Powell clears Bobby Portis. Let's make one thing clear here. I like Bobby Portis. I think he's a fine player. I think he's going to be an important piece for the Miami Heat. If you're asking me if I'd rather have Norman Powell or Bobby Portis, I got to go with the All-Star.
0: The Heat had an option. The Heat.
2: They could have got rid of Wiggins.
0: Tried to retain.
2: They could have got.
0: They decided not to.
2: Theo, they could have got rid of Wiggins. They could have tried to free up some cap and keep Norman Powell.
0: What I would say is, at value for what you can get them for in this NBA offseason, I'd rather have Bobby Portis specifically because Bobby Portis, the role he's going to play on this team is going to be more impactful than not because he can space the floor. Everybody keeps looking at this Heat lineup, and that's what we're going to get into now. Now that we do have some of the primetime games, we have the opening night, which, you know, you're going to have LeBron at Madison Square Garden for the Knicks ring reveal and all of that, the banner drop. You also have the nightcap on opening night. That's going to be Thunder Spurs, the best rivalry right now in sports. That's the best rivalry that we have in sports. And when I say that, it's not because I'm trying to contend with Ohio State, Michigan. I mean, it's the most important. It's the most pivotal one. It's the one that's going to decide championships in its sport at the highest level. And there's real hate.
2: It's definitely the most. It's the most important in the NBA yeah. at the moment.
0: What's the most? It's the most.
2: It's not the best rivalry in sports. So but it's the most important rivalry right now in the NBA.
0: It's the most impactful rivalry in sports. Name another rivalry that matters to the championship and has that level of hate between the two teams than Spurs Thunder.
2: Yeah, it's kind of missing right now in the NFL, right?
0: It ain't going. Yeah,
2: missing a little bit in the NFL. Maybe you could argue Rams and Seahawks,
0: but
2: because remember last year in the NFC playoffs,
0: yeah.
2: That game was a barn burner and a lot of fun to watch. The Rams have won a Super Bowl in recent memory. Obviously, the Seahawks last year. I probably would go with that in the NFL.
0: It's way newer, and there's no real hate between those two teams. They're just two really good teams in the same division.
2: And then in college football, I mean, Michigan is what the, you know, they're good every 20 years, right? Yeah. So it's, you know, it's not.
0: Y'all aren't good at the same time. That's the issue.
2: It's Theo. The Buckeyes have been good for 20 years.
0: Well, I'm saying y'all are barely ever good at the same time.
2: Anyway, I think with the playoff, the point I was trying to make, the 12 team playoff has kind of eliminated that a little.
0: Real talk, though. When's the last time Michigan Ohio State
2: 2023
0: decided who was able? Yeah, because Michigan was able to punch their ticket.
2: The year Michigan won the title after 2 years of cheating. The year they won the title, Theo, I think whoever won that game won the national championship.
0: The difference is it's harder in college sports because we know the Spurs and Thunder are going to reign over the West for the next 6 years. Mm-hmm. Because of the youth, because of the build, because of the organizations. Those both organizations have proven to be able to sustain success. Mm-hmm. So I know that Wimby and Chet are going to hate each other. I know the Thunder and the Spurs are going to be 1-2 seed in the West for the next 4 or 5 years. And I know when they get together for a Western Conference Finals year after year after year, we are going to get some chapters and we are going to get some moments that are going to live in NBA infamy. Like, it's going to define this actual era of the NBA because the West is the better conference and the Spurs and Thunder are leaps and bounds above everybody else. That's why I brought that up.
2: And Wemby is turning into a bit of a villain too, I feel like. So he's going through his heel arc. Dee, let me ask you this. Diehard Miami Heat fan.
0: Yeah.
2: I am adopting the Heat.
0: That's pretty dope, man.
2: Theo, for us, can the Heat be that team in the East that could be a thorn in the side to a Oklahoma City or a San Antonio? Or is it still the Knicks? Is it still Philadelphia? You get, like, who in the Eastern Conference, Theo, with their current teams and how they're constructed over the next couple of years, can really give those two Western Conference teams the best they got in an NBA final?
0: I'll say this. The Miami Heat have the best coach in basketball, and they have the best player in the Eastern Conference. Those two things are inarguable. I refuse to have a conversation as to whether or not Giannis is the best player in the East and whether or not Eric Spoelstra is the best coach in basketball. Those two things are definitive in my mind. So the Heat, I don't think, have the guns or the firepower this year to actually upset the Thunder or Spurs in the NBA Finals. But out East, this year, not next year, not the year, this year, the Miami Heat are not going to enter as the favorite, but they are going to be the one team. You know how, like, late in the season, like, you know, late April, you know, you start getting closer and closer to the playoffs, 4 or 5 games left in the season, and the 2 and the 5 seed are all decided by about 2 games, and you start seeing weird lineup machinations like, what's this? LeBron and Embiid resting on the same night? What hell's going on out there in Philly?
2: You're on to
0: What's
2: something.
0: What's this? Is Cade Cunningham? Oh, Cade Cunningham, back soreness. Yeah. The Miami Heat are going to be the team that everybody out East is going to be trying to avoid in the first round. They might even be trying to avoid them on their side of the bracket because they are going to be that team that nobody wants to face in the postseason. Like, when you have the best player and the best coach, and we've seen the Miami Heat year over year overperformed their expectations in the playoffs. The only team to ever play out of the play-in into the NBA Finals back when they did it with Jimmy Butler and Bam Adebayo. Well, now it's Giannis Antetokounmpo and Bam.
2: Sadly, Theo, I still think it's these people.
1: I'd like to see you go up to Philadelphia with that big mouth of yours and yap about the fans. It would take 2 minutes for you to be finished. That'd be the end of you. How about that one, buddy?
2: Theo, I think it's Philadelphia.
0: What was that?
2: You didn't hear that before? Joe from Philly called and threatened to kill me.
0: Okay.
2: Because do you remember the clip?
0: Very brotherly love of him.
2: I kind of asked for it. I called their fan base disgusting. Did you see the clip? And it's when LeBron decided not to come down here to South Beach.
0: Wait a second. You called their fan base disgusting and they responded by sending a threat.
2: Threatening to kill me, correct.
1: That'd be the end of you. How about that one, buddy?
2: Yeah, but okay. I said that the reason I play that, Theo, I think the team right now for the next 2 years that it can challenge the Thunder and the Spurs, it's LeBron's Sixers. Yeah, Sixers. It's because of LeBron James, right? Can they take advantage of LeBron being on the team and the starting five of LeBron, Joel Embiid. The five in that lineup of Jaylen Brown, you know, you got Anthony Simons off that bench too, Tyrese Maxey in the start. Theo, that's the best starting five in basketball.
0: It is. It might be the best starting five in modern basketball.
2: I could argue that the 1 through 8 in Philly is the best in the NBA. Yeah. Dean Wade off of the bench.
0: Yeah.
2: Simons, like, I'm worried, dude.
0: Contavious Caldwell Pope wouldn't join the lineup.
2: Right.
0: Like, is it? It was one other guy. But
2: Caldwell Pope, you see how he celebrated on the golf course?
0: Right.
2: Like, dude, that is the place to be right now.
0: Yeah.
2: And for me, Theo, it's, you know, you're telling me Philly fan is going to get to enjoy that over the next 2 years. That's why I blew up. Like, I said, all right, if LeBron doesn't come down with us to South Beach, at least I have the consolation prize of him ending his career back home in the town that I grew up. Nope, I don't even get that. I got to see him in Philly. But to bring things back full circle, I'm at your mercy, Thee. It's probably Philadelphia for the next 2 years taking advantage of that LeBron window.
0: Yeah.
2: And something we talked about, too, and you brought up a bit. How important is that regular season going to be to those teams? And I'm going to ask you this, Theo. How important is a regular season, in your eyes, to the Miami Heat?
0: It is. I will say this. I know that the Heat got a bad, you know, rap for deprioritizing the regular season when it was the Big Three Heat, and then also at times when Jimmy Butler was the star. And that was more so Jimmy sitting out. And that was one of the main points of conflict between Pat Riley and Jimmy Butler was you are not showing up day in and day out in November, in October, in these games where everybody else is hustling and you're at the Miami Open kicking it courtside. So there have been times when the Heat have not prioritized the regular season. Have you seen the videos of Giannis Antetokounmpo working out there at the Kaseya Center? Have you seen the level of fire in that guy's eye and in the way in which he has taken on the mantle of being that next guy to try and drop a banner for the Miami Heat?
2: He needed to change his scenery.
0: He is.
2: My goodness.
0: That's what people are sleeping on is. I fear we have woken up a monster in Giannis, and he knows that people are doubting what he can still rise to and be. He knows that people think because LeBron did not come to the Miami Heat, that the Heat, you can just write them off. I went and checked on the little, you know, sports book, checked out the sports book today to see what the considerations were for the Heat to win the East. Sixth shortest odds. Six.
2: Who's in front of them? The Pistons?
0: They have.
2: Who the hell would be in front of the Heat?
0: Let's look at it.
2: Go ahead, Theo, because while you do that, realistically, I have the Heat as the second or third best team in the Eastern Conference, at least in the regular season. And the point is, Philadelphia, how much are they going to care about a regular season? Jaylen Brown has won a title. LeBron James has won a title. All right,
0: they're going to limp into wins, though. They got so many good players, they're going to limp in the win. And they got young guys in Edgecombe and next.
2: The New York Knicks they weren't the best team in the East last year. It was the Pistons.
0: Yeah.
2: Like so, like, you think the Heat, I think the Heat could run into 52 games this year
0: Pistons,
2: easily.
0: Pistons, Raptors, Celtics, Sixers, Knicks. Those are the four.
2: Pistons, Raptors, Celtics. All right. Pistons, Raptors, Celtics is an absolute joke. Do we agree on that?
0: The Heat are.
2: The Raptors. Yeah. Kawhi Leonard might be suspended for a year.
0: Well, no. Silver's a little. I think he's a little afraid of old Ballmer.
2: They're buddies.
0: I think there's a little bit of fear in his heart.
2: But Theo, you can't get away with that. Something's going to happen with Kawhi Leonard. I'm known around here for being pro owner. Fine. Yeah. Ballmer won't get it, but Kawhi will get it. You know what I'm saying?
0: What do you mean?
2: like a suspension.
0: You got to punish
2: Kawhi. Nothing will happen to Ballmer, but something will happen to Kawhi. It's not right. I'm not saying it's, but I wouldn't count on Leonard being there for at least 50 games. And I think that's the way he likes it because he doesn't play in the regular season anyway.
0: I mean, it might not even matter.
2: But the the Raptors are a joke. The Celtics, I could strangle those people over there right now. I mean, honestly, the fact that they traded Jaylen Brown to,
1: that'd be the end.
2: The fact that they created this monster that is in Philadelphia.
3: It's
2: not
0: so, thank you, Brad Stevens.
2: And what? You're telling me Jason Tatum is going to go LeBron and carry that team? Give me a break. No. They got rid of the wrong star. They should have got rid of Tatum. The Heat are better in those
0: teams. And they would have gotten more for Tatum. The reason why I agree with you on they should have got rid of Tatum, and we've gone all over the board here with the NBA schedule. Look at what the NBA schedule release has done, theoretically speaking. Going all over the board in the National Basketball Association. I will say, I agree with you in hindsight that Tatum would have been the guy to move. The issue is they love Tatum. They want him to be the face of the franchise. They like his temperament. They like that he doesn't have a podcast, that he's out here doing tell-alls after you get embarrassingly beat by the Philadelphia 76ers up 3-1 in the series. Like, there were reasons why they traded Jaylen Brown. But the haul for Jason Tatum would have been, like, astonishing. And the fall-off between Tatum and Jaylen Brown is very, very minuscule.
2: I don't even think Tatum's a top 10 player in the league, Theo. I don't think Jason Tatum is a top 10 player in the
0: NBA. It's a top 5 Tuesday. I'm doing top 5 NFL divisions later on in the show.
2: Yep.
0: I'm curious.
2: He's not top 10 in my eyes. I can name 10 players better than Jason.
0: You
2: want to
0: do it right now? You want to do it?
2: Stand by.
0: I can help. I can jump in there with you.
2: It's just,
0: if it's Celtics hate, I'm in.
2: I mean, Theo,
0: if it's Celtics hate, I'm all in. I'm with you. We can do this together.
2: I am. Let's do it. Because I am one of those people. The way I am, I'm a visual guy. If I see the teams, I'll be able to come up with the ball. All right, I got the teams up here.
0: All right.
2: I'm taking Jalen Brunson over Jason Tatum.
0: All right. Okay.
2: I'm taking Jaylen Brown. I'm taking Joel Embiid, and I'm taking LeBron James over Jason Tatum.
0: Wow. 3-6.
2: I am, no one from the Central. I wish I could take Donovan Mitchell, Theo. I can't.
0: You can't do
2: it. I can't. I know some people who would take Tyrese Halliburton, but I'm not going to do that. Once again, players we think that are better than Tatum.
0: Can we go Kate Cunningham?
2: I'd rather have Kate Cunningham. So that's five, right? That's five immediately.
0: Let's go West.
2: Hold on.
0: Giannis.
2: I was about to say, we're going to go to the Southeast, and we're going with Giannis. Anyone on, Theo, you like the Hawks? Anyone on the Hawks?
0: Absolutely not. Okay. It will be Jalen Johnson. Okay. That's that.
2: The Joker.
0: Joker's good.
2: Anthony Edwards.
0: Ant-Man is good.
2: Shai Gilgeous-Alexander.
0: Of course.
2: I know you're going to put Darren Peterson on this list probably at the end of next year, but it's a little early.
0: Darren Peterson.
2: Okay. Yeah, right.
0: So we have nine so far.
2: Steph Curry, absolutely.
0: All right, Steph.
2: Luka Doncic, absolutely.
0: All right, that's 11.
2: I want to put Devin Booker, but I'm not going to.
0: I'm glad you do that.
2: I think Cooper Flagg clears
0: that guy. Not yet. Come on, relax.
2: Would you rather have Cooper Flagg or Jason Tatum?
0: I'd
2: rather have the guy who went 40 and 50 in his rookie year.
0: Well, he's got more of a runway. That's why I would rather have Cooper Flagg. But I would definitely, Tatum's better.
2: All right, you're wrong, but we'll agree to disagree. And then I'm putting Wemby.
0: Okay.
2: So that's, Theo, I went through the whole league. How many do I have?
0: 1, 2, 3, 4, 5, 6, 7, 8, 9, 10, 11, 12. 12.
2: So he's not even the 12th best player in the NBA.
0: I mean, I agree.
2: Theo, he historically had the worst, and I granted, I know they won the year after, but why did they win, Theo? Let me ask you that. Why did the Celtics win the NBA Finals? They won because of Jaylen Brown.
0: Yeah, Jaylen Brown, MVP and Eastern Conference Finals.
2: Why did the Celtics lose so tremendously and horrifically bad against the Warriors? Because Jason Tatum, statistically, and this is facts, statistically had one of the worst NBA finals in NBA history for a single player. And they're telling me that that guy is the face of the franchise?
0: Mike?
2: I am a Tatum hater. Let's not make it. Colin and I disagree with a lot of this on Russo and Rizzo. But, brother, I'd rather have Jaylen Brown than Jason Tatum.
0: Now you're talking my language, Mike. Any kind of Celtics dissension or Celtics hate is right up my alley. Now you're talking my language. I appreciate that, man. See, you're welcome anytime. Why don't you do this more often? Colin needs to go on vacation more often. We bring Mike Rizzo in and we hate the Celtics together.
2: I told our program director, friend of show, and boss, Brian Rowitz, it's my job.
0: Brian a friend of the show?
2: What's that?
0: Is Brian a friend of the show?
2: Yeah.
0: How?
2: He's been on the show. You're a friend of show if you've been on the show. That's the rule.
0: I don't know if Brian's actually been on, theoretically speaking.
2: Really?
0: I don't know.
2: Is that right?
0: I don't know. I can't recall the time that Brian has sat behind the microphone in the studio, program director. He's really director of content, but you keep calling him program.
2: So boss and boss.
0: Yeah.
2: How about that? I was.
0: He's no friend of the show.
2: Fine. I was talking. I was talking to him, and I'm like, it's my job to get Theo fired up.
0: Yes.
2: You know, when I join the show, it's my obligation to bring up how people are saying that Miami's going to lose two games next year.
0: That's crazy. He's talking about the Miami Hurricanes right now, and we can get to that later in the show. I don't want to get my blood boiling because we have to get around to
2: get
0: to
2: know what they're saying, and let me butt in real quick. They're saying there's a Notre Dame game on the road that apparently y'all have no chance in.
0: Yeah,
2: I don't agree with that. And there's the Mario Cristobal game in the ACC. And actually, Theo, for once, we're on the same wavelength.
0: Thank you. There is no such... The Cristobal games that you speak of are in the rearview mirror. We don't even... That is a phony sentiment at this point. The Miami Hurricanes are past that. The Miami Hurricanes are past that.
2: I would agree.
0: I'm sick of y'all talking about Cristobal. A Cristobal game. You know what a Cristobal game is? The national championship game. That's a Cristobal game. Hit me up when your coach is coaching in that.
2: And Theo,
0: and then we could talk about whose games are we going to fold in or lose in or are faulty at.
2: And I can't say much. You want to know why?
0: What's up?
2: You guys beat us.
0: That was a good time.
2: Beat me like a drum.
0: That was a great time. 10 points. I still remember
2: it hurts.
0: The joy that overcame my body.
2: It hurt.
0: On that pick six.
2: I knew it.
0: By Keontae Scott.
2: Game was over right there.
0: And I said, whew. He should have kept running like Forrest Gump. And he should have never returned to the game. We didn't need him anymore. No. The game was over right there.
2: Now, folks, we are home of the Miami Hurricanes. You could hear every single game on ESPN 106.3. The good news is both of our teams are going to be really good next.
0: That's right. It's going to be fun. I would love to see y'all again. That'll be fun.
2: Honestly, I wouldn't. Stay away. I don't want to see you. Stay away.
0: Who is the best player in the NBA's Eastern Conference? I'm going Giannis Antetokounmpo, and it's definitive. I'll open the door for there to be any other contenders for that role. 888-760-3776. 888-760-3776. The NBA schedule is released. The Heat are tipping off against the Timberwolves. You got LeBron versus the Knicks on the road. And of course, Spurs Thunder, the nightcap primetime for the opening day of the NBA. But who's the best player in the East? Giannis is the best player in the East. The Heat have the best coach in the East. And that's why they're going to have a chance in any series they walk into, even with the Philadelphia 76ers. But you let us know your thoughts on the Baptist Health Hotline. It's open all throughout the day until 4 o'clock right here on Theoretically Speaking, 888-760-3776. 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Michael Irvin said, let there be an RV. We'll explain on the other side. That is Mike Rizzo. It's your boy Theo Dorsey. We're Theoretically Speaking on ESPN 106.3.
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0: 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Make the smart move. Call a power play at Duffy's. It's great food. It's cold drinks. It's wall-to-wall sports. Duffy's, our game is always on. You brought up the hate. The disposition of people in this office that want to see the Miami Hurricanes fail. You brought up all of that negative energy around what I believe to be a season, probably the most anticipated Miami Hurricanes season since like 04, 03.
2: I'd have to say since Ken Dorsey was quarterback, bro.
0: 03. Yeah, I would say this is the most anticipated Miami Hurricanes season since 03. There's a lot of good vibes. So we saw that the win total was what, 10.5?
2: 10.5. And personally, I think they shatter that. I think there's a good chance Miami goes undefeated next year.
0: Yeah. I do too. Tough games on the scheduler. Obviously, whenever you play Florida State, because it's a rival, it's supposed to be tough.
2: But you don't even believe that.
0: Steamroll.
2: You don't even believe that.
0: You got Notre Dame on the road. That's I'm not so worried about.
2: Now, Theo, your ACC road games at Stanford, at Wake Forest, at Clemson.
0: Yeah, we're fine.
2: And there's one more in the mix there.
0: Pittsburgh.
2: You sure? I thought that was home.
0: Oh, that is home. That is home.
2: There's one more.
0: Wake Forest, Stanford.
2: Clemson. North Carolina.
0: They're a joke.
2: Theo.
0: And it's going to be on Halloween.
2: Listen.
0: Bill Belichick's going to be coming back from a costume party.
2: That's

0: That's four wins.
1: Yeah.
0: And then can you take care of business at Hard Rock and at home? The only reason people are saying that, Theo, is because of the Louisville game last year and the SMU game.
1: Those
0: the
1: were Louisville Carson game Beck losses.
0: Time out. Give Beck some credit. All right.
1: I like Beck.
0: The SMU game was because of that unsportsmanlike penalty.
1: Yeah,
0: if you want to blame somebody, though, that's the reason they lost the SMU game. I think Mario's over that after finally, I'd say, doing something and getting to a national championship.
1: Yeah.
0: Did you win said national championship? No, but at the same time, I think it proved to Miami and the Miami faithful that, hey, Mario's the guy and he's got things under control. Am I right on that?
1: Yeah, yeah.
0: You're being a diehard Kane fan?
1: 100%. And again, I am not here to continue to bash on Beck. In fact, I've been saying it. I like Beck's future right now, especially this year with the Cardinals. I think he could have a good year. They got a lot of weapons. He looked good in the Hall of Fame game. I'm in on Beck. But
0: guy's been through a lot. He went through a lot.
1: You know what? I think that he was sharpened. He was refined by the fire of this last season with the Miami Hurricanes. When all three of your losses, including the national championship in your home stadium, in the same way with you throwing the football to the other team, that's got to do something to you.
0: Yeah.
1: That's got to get you, that has to change the way that you approach the game and change your decision making and maybe for the better. Beck was nearly flawless in that preseason game. We'll see how that carries along for the rest of the preseason for the Cardinals. We'll see how early on he'll be able to get some starts in the regular season. And he has a plethora of weapons and a highly thought of offensive mind in LaFleur to scheme things up. So I think Beck can do well, and he did well enough to get the Canes to the national championship game. But again, when he does succeed in the NFL and outperform expectations as a third round pick, I think it was because of the issues he had on the way out the door in college football and not in spite of. People try to say, like, oh, he has better coaching now. Don't try to shame my boy Shannon Dawson. But this is what I want to come up with, though. I didn't want to talk about the actual Canes season. I have high hopes. I think 11 wins is the floor in the regular season. I see a 12-0 run. But the vibes are high. And my favorite part about all of this is when I heard after that championship run that Mark Fletcher Jr. was coming back, that warmed my heart because I know how much it meant to him. He could have went to the league. Mark Fletcher, running back for the Miami Hurricanes, could have went to the league, came back for one more year because he is a Cane through and through. And he got that from his father, Big Mark. Long live Big Mark, who passed recently here, last year actually. When I saw what Michael Irvin did for the Fletcher family, Michael Irvin, who I consider the new mascot for the Cane. Forget Sebastian the Ibis. Michael Irvin is the guy.
0: The duck's great, but
1: I like him. It's an Ibis.
0: I like him.
1: I'm just saying. Michael Irvin is the ceremonious mascot.
0: He went belt to butt on my team after the game. Yeah. So I know. Yeah. I know well.
1: It's a good time. Mark Fletcher's mother drives to every single Miami Hurricane game, and I believe she went over 17,000 miles of road trips last year, thanks to the ACC not being all in the Atlantic Coast. She drives to games because she does not like flying, and she's done it since he started playing college football in the Miami, with the Miami Hurricanes, and she's going to do it again this year. She's not changing up.
0: Custom
1: success
0: RV.
1: Ain't changing her.
0: No, custom RV too, Thee.
1: But you know what is Michael Irvin. Michael Irvin, which I just saw this, I believe yesterday. Michael Irvin, Pro Football Hall of Famer, gifted Mark Fletcher's mother, Linda, a custom RV. I think there's a portrait of Big Mark on there as well. And that's going to be her vehicle to go city to city, game to game. There needs to be a police escort and a parade following that RV. As the Canes look to try and go 12-0 this season, the vibes are extremely high, and it's acts like that, it's stories like that that make me feel even more empowered that the Canes are shaping up to be a team of destiny. They've never won the ACC. Who's their quarterback though?
0: Darian Mensah,
1: ACC champion.
0: Yep.
1: You know what I'm saying?
0: Yep.
1: They have a embarrassment of riches in the receiver room and in the running back room. They retain both coordinators, Shannon Dawson and Corey Heatherman. That defense might have even taken a step up with some of the talent they got through the transfer portal and some of the young guys coming up. They got two of the best defensive tackles in the nation likely two first rounders. And I saw a stat out there. The last three times a team had two first round picks from the defensive tackle spot, you know what those teams went on to do?
0: Win the national championship. Clemson?
1: Clemson and Georgia. Clemson and Georgia twice.
0: Yep.
1: So I say that to say this. Kane's a team of destiny. Shout out Michael Irvin, the ceremonious mascot for the Miami Hurricanes until someone else takes his place. I don't think anybody can ever take his place for that.
0: Is he the best Miami receiver of all time?
1: Because
0: you got Andre Johnson, Reggie Wayne. Many, I mean, Santana Moss.
1: It also
0: Moss.
1: Depends on what you're judging it by. Are you judging it by what they did in a Canes uniform, or are you judging it by their entire career?
0: You tell me, brother.
1: In the history of the Miami Hurricanes, there's an argument to be made no longer. There's an argument to be made that they were wide receiver U.
0: The reason I bring it up is, you know, Irvin, I feel like...
1: Santana Moss.
0: Like, dude, it's so hard for me to decide who's better. Like, are we going for NFL standards? Are we going to college standards? Just, Dio, your fandom.
1: Out of
0: you being a Miami fan.
1: You know who
0: fan,
1: it is? You know who it is?
0: Who is it?
1: Malachi Toney.
0: Come on.
1: And with that, we go to break. Cameron Wolf joining us on the other side.
0: You can ask Cam that question.
1: I say that jokingly. I say the Malachi Toney thing jokingly. I think that's what it's going to be when his career is said and done. Malachi Toney will have statistically and based on probably the success that the Canes can have during his tenure. He's going to be right up there. And he did it last year as a high school senior.
0: Yeah.
1: So, come on. Cam Wolf joining us on the other side. We're going to talk top five divisions in the NFL, plus some training camp updates with him. It's going to be a lot of fun. That is Mike Rizzo in for Colin Russo. It's your boy Theo Dorsey, and we're theoretically speaking on ESPN 106.3.
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12: Cousin of mine, Toogie, once told me, some stones should be left unturned. Some of them should. I just saw a tweet from, I want to say Ashburn, Virginia, and I'm going to make this comment before we bring on our guest here, because we're about to be howling with the wolf, Cam Wolf, and I want to separate him from this. I don't want him to have to comment on this. But I saw a tweet, and it made me, it reminded me of when my cousin told me, yo, cuz, some stones should be left unturned. There's okay. There was a picture of Stephon Diggs in a Commander's practice uniform on the sideline under a tent, and he was talking to a certain woman. Talking to a certain woman that we are very familiar with here in the NFL sphere because she never leaves her son's side. That woman was Jaden Daniels' mom. Now, I don't know what the conversation was about. It was a still picture. You know, a lot of times they say a picture tells 1,000 words. I hope that one only tells one word. All I will say is, there are some stones that should be left unturned. Somebody please relay that to Stephon Diggs. Cameron Wolf is in the building from NFL Network. Cameron Wolf. What up, dog? Yeah, just act like I didn't say that.
13: Oh, man, what an intro. I didn't know what I was walking into, and then it hit me halfway when you were going with this.
12: Man,
13: reputations seem to follow you, you know, no matter what. I think about Stephon Diggs, and I think the first day he was there, he had a teammate essentially tell the reporter that I would not let Stephon Diggs date my sister.
12: Yeah.
13: And so the element from 6 or 7 years ago, the meme, and obviously his reputation has not changed at all.
12: That's still one of the funnier videos. Yeah. Where he was in the Minnesota Vikings locker room. I believe it started off with Dalvin Cook. I think he was the first one to answer it. They were like, who in the locker room would you not let date your sister? And I think 90.

0: 98% of the
1: everyone
0: locker room
1: said Stephon Diggs.
0: Yeah, everybody
1: everyone
0: said Stephon Diggs except for Stephon Diggs.
1: Yeah, he was like, I think I'm a great guy. Well, you know,
0: he's like, I'd like to date all
1: your
0: of
1: your teammates. Your teammates don't think you're a great enough guy.
0: Yeah.
1: To date your sister.
0: Yeah.
1: So yeah, there's a lot of layers there.
0: Your reputation precedes you, and again, some stones should be left unturned. We do not need. I remember the Cleveland. We do not need any allegations like we got with the Delonte West situation. And with that, we'll continue. We'll continue on Howling with the Wolf here on Theoretically Speaking. It's a top five Tuesday. Cam, I have my, I sent it to you. I haven't even released it yet right here on, on Theoretically. So I'm going to do it.
1: Let's do it.
0: I'm going to do it quick though. I'm going to do a quick, condensed version of top five because I want to get into what you think around this. So I'll do it really quick.
1: Yep.
0: Top five divisions in the NFL as we approach the start of 2026. And here we go.
2: Number five.
0: The NFC East.
2: Number four.
0: The AFC South. Watch out for them Texans.
2: Number three.
0: The NFC North, which is starting to look more and more toothless, by the way.
2: Number two.
0: The AFC West, led by the Kansas City Chiefs, of course. And then.
2: Number one.
0: I respect the champions. So I got to go with the NFC West here, who have three teams that are Super Bowl hopefuls. And then they got another team back there that they got Carson Beck. So, you know, they're fun. Cam.
1: Yeah.
0: You see those divisions listed in that order. Does anything stick out to you right there?
1: Yeah, so I actually don't have a lot of arguments with your list, which is rare for me. Usually you put out a lot of nonsense.
0: Yeah.
1: So I was listening and thinking, what would I change? I do think the NFC West has to be the best division because you look at it, the defending champions, Seahawks, are from that division, and the Super Bowl favorites for this year, the LA Rams. And so it's pretty simple. I think that's at the top, and that makes a lot of sense. I like the AFC West there too because I'm high on the Chargers this year.
0: Yeah.
1: The Broncos coming off, you know, an AFC championship run. And then you got Patrick Mahomes and the Chiefs who might be quietly working as a third best team. The North, I think has historically been the top or one of the tops, but I'm a little concerned with a lot of the injuries they have there with the Detroit Lions having a bunch of injuries this past week, the Packers having Micah Parsons gone. So I actually think three is a good spot for them. And I love the AFC South, love. Most people will not give the AFC South love. And so I give you respect for that because they would certainly be in my top four. I might even put them three ahead of the North.
0: I tried to. I couldn't do it. I couldn't muster up the courage.
1: It's close enough that I'm fine with it. And even the NFC East. Look, I think that the NFC East is probably the one that I might have bumped off. You know, I like the Eagles a lot. As you know, I think they're the best team in the division. I just don't think there's a lot of depth beyond them. And so I might have gone to AFC East here because at least the Patriots and the Bills are two teams that you know are probably going to be in the playoffs versus the East, NFC East may just be one. So I don't have any major gripes.
0: Thanks.
1: Minor gripes, I think my top two would be the same and four of the five would be the same. I would just swap out the AFC for the NFC.
0: So you would take the AFC East over the NFC East?
1: I would take the AFC East over the NFC.
0: Here's my issue. You got the Dolphins in you.
3: Okay. We're the freaking New York Jets, so we're built for this.
0: You can't have two laughing stocks. You can't have half of your division be a laughing stock.
1: That's true. It is top heavy.
0: Yeah.
1: It's top heavy.
0: Like, I can't.
1: But I will say that I'm not confident that the Giants are going to be so much better than the Jets. To me, they're a bottom dweller, too. And look, yes, Washington and Dallas may be more mid-average teams than the rest of, like, the Dolphins and the rest of the bunch. But to me, it's the top-end quality that I have the battles with. Like, every week, you're going to have to know that the Bills and the Patriots going to be bringing some gas. And I just see one team. Like, I'm not a believer in the Cowboys. I told you last time we were on here.
0: Yeah.
1: Stop telling me the Cowboys are back until the Cowboys are actually back. And so I don't treat them as a real contender until they prove it. And so, again, we're pulling straws. I think it's close. I think that's probably five and six. And I think the clear bottom two are the NFC South and the AFC North.
0: That's clear. That's easily clear. Now, I put the NFC South last because when I look at every other division in football, I can tell, I can lie to myself and tell myself a story that one of these teams could be, you know, at the end of the year, confetti falling down, taking the trophy from Roger Goodell. There ain't a single team in the NFC South I could do that for. No.
1: No, no. And I like the South. I cover the South a lot.
0: Yeah.
1: I have a lot of respect for those teams. But even me, a South believer, does not believe any of those teams are going further than maybe the second round of the playoffs.
0: Yeah, man. Howling with the Wolf, Cameron Wolf. You talk about how you don't have much faith in the Cowboys. That's because you got so much faith in those Panthers. How's that faith looking now with, like, the 18 injuries they've compiled?
1: See, that's why I'm going down a little bit. Hey, training camp, you learn some things.
0: Yeah.
1: I will say I think the Panthers are still going to be a very good team. If I was picking the NFC South right now, I would still pick the Carolina Panthers to win it. I just maybe tampered my expectations of how much further they can go beyond winning the division. I think the injuries are going to hurt. They lost a couple key dudes for sure. But I do think Bryce Young's going to have his best year as a pro. Now, there will be some laughing folks that say, he ain't had that many great years as a pro, period. So it's a low bar. I get it. Yeah. But I think that, you know, it's money time. He got to try to make his money. I think realistic for him, 3,500 yards, you know, 2-1 touchdown interception ratio, lead your team to the playoffs with a winning record. I think he can do all those things, and you do it 2 years in a row, and maybe it starts to reframe the narrative. I was just in New Orleans where I saw Tyler Shupp. They have really good playmakers on the outside. Chris Olave, Jordan Tyson was healthy. He looks good. And Travis Etienne, who's changed his name this offseason, if you haven't know, formerly Etienne, now Etienne, is in that backfield. And I think him and Kamara are going to be a good 1-2 punch. Now, I don't know about the rest of the roster. They have a lot of holes there, but I do think that offense could score some points. And the Bucks, man, for some reason, I'm just getting bad vibes there. Like, the Baker situation, the Vita Bay, I know they are the long-term champs, but to me, that's a team that I'm a little concerned with that starts to go the other way. And let's not start on the Atlanta Falcons. So I just think that that's where the state of the South is certainly in the dweller for now.
0: And you know what? Somebody got to be at the top and somebody got to be at the bottom of that division. That's what we talk about every single year. And when it all plays out, there's going to be a bunch of 9-8 teams is what I like to see. That's kind of
1: better than 8-9.
0: Yeah.
1: Last year was 8-9.
0: A bunch of 8-9 teams. Cameron Wolf joining us here, NFL Network's very own Cam Wolf. You're fresh off of you're a traveling man. I'm looking at the stops you had. You had the Cleveland Browns camp, the Denver Broncos camp. You went to New Orleans. You hit Cincy. And of course, you went to Miami. Of those five teams, what was one of the bigger things that bigger revelations you had on this tour, city to city, hotel to hotel?
1: I would say that starting with Ohio, because I think I got my most observations in Ohio. First, Cleveland. That team is going to be very, very much as bad offensively as I think they're going to be.
0: I thought you were going to say something good.
1: Like I went there, like, for the quarterback battle, and I'm thinking Shador versus Deshaun, you know, who got the heat. And to be honest, is there a none of the above option I could fill in?
0: Oh.
1: It does not look very good. They have a lot of, like, very juvenile errors, like high school type errors, false starts and dropping snaps and just kind of ridiculous stuff. Now, Shador does look a little better, but it's almost like, you know, the kid who got a D in the class instead of the kid who got the F in the class. Like, it doesn't mean you're a good student because you're better than the worst student. Man. So, that seems a little troubling. For sure. And the other one.
0: Stay on the Browns, Cam. Mike Rizzo's a Browns fan from Cleveland, and he did a lap in the producer room when you started talking. He did a lap.
4: I didn't do a lap. Cam, so you're telling me I'm 31, partner. So for about the 29th time in my life, my season is already over before it starts. Is that what you're saying to me?
1: Yeah, brother, I'm not going to lie to you. I'll do a lot, but I won't lie. And I think that training camp's always about hope, right? I go to these stops, and I'm selling the hope picture. Like, if everything goes right, this is what it looks like. And I'm not going to lie, it's pretty hard for the Browns. It's pretty hard to sell hope for this season.
0: Yeah.
1: Now, I will say this. I do think the young players they have are building them a plan for the future. But it's very much like Dolphins, like we're thinking 2028. Jared Verse is going to be a good impact player. I do like the rookies for the last couple of years. The rest of the roster is
0: nice.
1: It's a roster.
4: Terrific.
1: Of all the rosters, it is one of them.
4: You're gonna have a good defense. Cam, defense will be good. They'll struggle to do anything offensively.
1: Really
4: yeah, they'll struggle to do anything yeah, offensively.
1: Yeah, Denzel Boston is going to be a really good player if one of these quarterbacks can find a way to get him the ball. I think that's going to be the big question. Like, look, I'm just going to be real with you. The Browns are going to be drafting the quarterback.
4: Okay.
1: In the 2027.
4: So quickly.
1: And that's the bottom line here. I think that there is a core of non-quarterback positions that you can be excited about for the Cleveland Browns.
4: You know,
1: sure.
4: Cam, I went to the great university of The Ohio State University. And Theo always asks me, why so much of the Buckeyes?
5: Why the Buckeyes?
4: For the 29th year in my life, I turned 32 in October. For the 29th year in my life, my NFL season is already over. Cam, thank you, brother.

0: couple, like, I don't know, like 10, 6 games like they've done in the past. But you can't whole season your way to 10, 6 victories.
1: Yeah.
0: You know, you might sneak up on a team, especially it's cold weather, it's rainy, it's snowing.
1: Look, I don't feel like being there.
0: I just don't see a lot of games the Browns are scoring 20 plus points. I just don't see a lot of games where that's happening.
2: Sorry, I'll have to wait for Arch Manning next year. Perfect.
1: What's next for you, Cam? What's next on the road, on the trail with the NFL Network?
0: Yeah, so I'm going to Buffalo this week, going to see the Buffalo Bills. They're playing the Carolina Panthers, funny enough. One of my adopted teams, apparently, because I'm attached to them. So I get to see them open up the new stadium, which has apparently got some mixed reviews, I guess is one way to describe it. I'll be there in Buffalo this weekend. Leave out Friday, be there Saturday, doing the game for ESPN. And excited, man. I'm excited. I don't think we're going to see much Josh Allen. But sounds like Bryce Young and the Panthers are going to play their starters. And so at least for about 15, 20 plays.
1: Yeah.
0: And so that'll be my happening. So I'll have some more context on those two teams when I get back.
1: I love it, man. I look at Bryce Young and Kyler Murray as the final frontier for the little guy at quarterback. If both of them fail this year, I don't think there'll be another dude under 6 foot drafted for a decade. So that is important.
0: That's a good, interesting point there. Yeah. Right? Because – a part of the reason why the short quarterback had success was because you saw Kyler and Baker in back-to-back years get drafted one. And if we're starting to see Kyler doesn't work, if Baker has another bad year and Tampa flames out, we've already seen Tua, Bryce. Like you said, all the top five picks.
1: Tua, who admitted that he couldn't see over the offensive line. He said it out loud. So,
0: yeah.
1: So, yeah, that's
0: the short Kings are desperately rooting for Bryce Young and for Kyler and for
1: the last hope. Oh, and you say Julian Sayin. How tall is Julian Sayin?
2: He's about six foot.
1: Okay, that's fine.
2: He cleared it.
1: He cleared it.
0: Right, but he's going to need these guys to play well because the way the league works, they are a sample size group. And so they're going to see the sample size of short quarterbacks.
2: Look what happened with your Miami Hurricanes when they played Indiana. The Hurricane defense and what they're able to do to Saiyan.
1: Exactly. Because you could take away parts of the field. So that's a whole other football conversation. But Cam, I appreciate you pulling up, dog. Good luck out there in Buffalo. Is it Highmark? What are they calling it? Is it still Highmark? I don't know.
0: Question.
1: Highmark 2.0. Yeah, whatever it is. Good luck to you and those Panthers out there, man. And we'll tap in with you next Tuesday.
0: All right, appreciate you, fellas.
1: All right, that is our guy Cameron Wolf from NFL Network. As always, joining us on a Tuesday. You can find him online on the socials at Cameron Wolf. He covers the entire NFL, been doing it for a decade, and does it better than anybody else. He's the guy to go to. That's why we tap in with him on Tuesdays. On the other side, it's the happy hour. That is Mike Rizzo. He's a dejected Browns fan. It's your boy Theo Dorsey. I'm an excited Chiefs fan. We're theoretically speaking on ESPN 106.3.
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12: Good people. It is your boy Theo Dorsey. This is Theoretically Speaking. We have entered the happy hour. Sadly, no Tina. No Tina today, August the 11th. We have learned that the Minnesota Vikings finally made it official. Finally popped a question with Kyler Murray. I guess more so they answered the question. Who's going to be your starting quarterback? It's Kyler Murray. J.J. McCarthy's going to back him up. Might be the end of the McCarthy era in Minneapolis. We also got the NBA schedule release today. Not the full thing. That's coming on Thursday. We got the opening week games. We got the Christmas Day game. We found out, actually, I didn't think about this until I saw a little graphic. This is why I like the graphics on the Instagram. Instagram, you know, I got off Twitter in January, haven't missed it at all, because I get my information on Instagram. Saw a graphic on Instagram, Mike Rizzo, who's in for Colin Russo on the other side of the glass on the ones and twos, and it said, this will be the first ever father versus son Christmas Day game.
13: Huh.
12: LeBron and Philly visiting the Los Angeles Lakers and Bronny James. I keep forgetting he's on their roster.
13: Yeah,
12: he left them behind.
13: Give him credit. He played well at the end of the season.
12: I'm not a Bronny hater. I'm not
13: give
12: a Bronny.
13: A little credit here.
12: I think Bronny's going to be a pro for a long time, or at least the next 2 years, because that contract is guaranteed.
13: I defend Bronny, bro. All right, I think he'll be all right.
12: This is a pro Bronny operation here.
13: Good.
12: It's weird. It's funny because the whole anti-Bronny jurisdiction, the whole, I guess, whatever they want to call themselves, the coalition.
13: Yep.
12: I think a lot of it comes from either jealousy or hatred of LeBron James, or just being a little envious of the fact that he got the silver spoon into the NBA.

0: lot of us had hoop dreams growing up, you know?
1: Yeah.
0: I would have loved to, as underwhelming as I was as a basketball player, I would have loved to just, you know, to just be placed.
1: I was too slow.
0: Placed into the league.
1: Too slow at fat. They had flat feet.
0: So it's a yeah, great time. It's everybody's dream. Ronnie is living a lot of people's dream, and I think a lot of people are hating him for it. I don't have any reason to hate him for it. In fact, I was hoping that when Bron came to Miami, we would get Bronny as well. And you know how Spo and the fellas do with two-way players?
1: Mm-hmm.
0: Turn them into max contract guys.
1: Yep.
0: That could have been the move.
1: The next Gabe Vincent.
0: Have you seen how much airtime and waves Evan Cohen? We're sitting here in the Evan Cohen studios.
1: Yeah.
0: Evan Cohen, who we're talking to tomorrow, he was on First Take today, and he said that LeBron James is the face of the NBA.
1: He's not wrong.
0: And everybody's like, whoa.
1: He's not wrong, though.
0: Whoa!
1: They waited for him to do the schedule. Now, granted, I thought that I think everybody and their mother thought he was going to either go to Miami or Cleveland and do the retirement tour, and that's not what happened. He wants to go try to win championships.
0: Philly gave him that Kawhi Leonard deal.
1: Yeah, but, I mean, listen, LeBron is, you know, the...
0: Michael Rubin started cutting them checks, you know?
1: Theo, you know how I operate. I think LeBron's the greatest player of all time. I think Michael's the greatest winner. You could call that a cop-out all you want, fine, but this is the biggest... arguably one of the biggest names in NBA history. Yeah. Of course he's still the face of the league. And he's still playing well. LeBron's 42 and still a top 10 player in the NBA.
0: I just find it funny that I think that calling LeBron the face of the league still is selling it short. Adam Silver, not privately, not via encrypted text, not even in some kind of weird roundabout accidentally slipped out way. Adam Silver said publicly, commissioner of the NBA, I can't make the schedule until LeBron makes his decision. I've never seen power like that in any major sports league. The only other person I can think of that has that kind of power in what we would consider a major sports league right now is, well, he's in our backyard, kicking the ball around.
1: Yeah.
0: You know what I'm saying?
1: Yep.
0: Like, LeBron, for him to have that level of... like, he's not the face of the NBA. He's the 31st owner.
1: I would agree. And I actually think LeBron will own a team if it be the Vegas expansion, whenever that happens, or regardless. Now, Theo.
0: Maybe he could buy that team from the dude out in Portland.
1: Now, I agree. The great Lionel Messi. You are right on that for Inter Miami.
0: I mean, isn't he like own half of the league?
1: Got some stake, to say the least. I think once upon a time, Brady and Belichick had a lot to do with what the NFL wanted to do.
0: No man's bigger than the shoe. And honestly, Brady got into some feuds with the NFL. Like, the NFL tried to belittle and put him, that's what the whole play game was.
1: Yeah, they were cheating, right? The spy gate, the deflate gate.
0: But the Brady, the NFL, the shield is too great. It's too vast.
1: Hmm.
0: No man, no mortal is ever going to be, it will ever have any, even like 10% of the power LeBron has had in the NBA and the NFL. It just doesn't happen.
1: You're right. I think as far as a single player, it's LeBron James. And Theo, dare I say, damn I say, rightfully so.
0: Yeah.
1: I mean, rightfully so. The guy has carried that league for the better half of 20 years.
0: And he also made it a point. That's the thing about LeBron. It's not just how great he's been. It's not just how much he's delivered on what we anticipated he'd be in the league. He's made it a point at every turn in his career to like inch away at more power.
1: Mm-hmm.
0: Manifest destiny.
1: Can I give you a college football one?
0: Talk to me.
1: Nick Saban.
0: Oh. Huh.
1: Saban had a lot of power college football.
0: Greg Sankey, though. I think Greg Sankey had more power than Nick Saban and still does.
1: Well, yeah,
0: commissioner of the SEC.
1: And now he's, you know, every time you look, he's making an idiot of himself.
0: He is.
1: You know,
0: he is.
1: So
0: for a while he was swaying, you know.
1: Because of Saban, though. It was because of Saban.
0: Saban did. Saban.
1: Kirby helped.
0: Yeah. No, it was Saban. It was Saban.
1: Kirby did help with the two national championships, I guess, in a row, is what I'm saying.
0: Saban.
1: But it started, you know, Urban, then Saban, Kirby, and now, you know, who? Kalen DeBoer? Like, you know, they're in the mud a little bit. Yeah. But Nick Saban should belong on that list. I think the Dodgers as a team belong on the list.
0: Yeah, they're changing
1: for
0: the game.
1: Dodgers. I mean, you're about to get a floor end cap, I think, coming up in the next players meeting.
0: Are you mad at the Dodgers? Are you happy that the Dodgers did this? Are you happy because, like, again, it's going to render the rest of the season useless, but it is getting you to the point you want.
1: What I say, Theo, as long as it brings me a cap and a floor, then yes, it was all worth it.
0: Nice.
1: But I think what the Dodgers are doing is cheating. with the deferred contracts and the way that they're...
0: It's not cheating.
1: Theo, can I give you a gamer term? They're abusing exploits.
0: You're right.
1: They're abusing exploits with the deferred contracts. You can't acquire Kyle Tucker and save money. That's just... You can't get the best outfielder in baseball, arguably, one of them, in free agency and save money. You can't get Shohei Ohtani and somehow save money.
0: So
1: those are $50 million per year players.
0: At least the Dodgers are working within the parameters of the CBA and the rules that the Major League Baseball Player Association and the owners agreed to. Steve Ballmer's cheating.
1: Correct.
0: And honestly, the funny part about it is, if you're a Clippers fan, are you mad that Steve Ballmer was cheating?
1: Yeah, because it didn't lead any championships.
0: Well, the results weren't good.
1: You know, if you ask a Michigan fan, are they happy Harbaugh cheated? Yeah, because they won a championship. Yeah.
0: But give me Steve Ballmer over whoever the hell has owned the Marlins over the past 10 years as they've changed hands. Like I want
1: picking on the Marlins.
0: Let's keep it real.
1: Having a good year, Theo.
0: I want the owner who is going. I want Robert Kraft and Bill Belichick. I want, as much as I clown Michigan for being I always say it's one of the pillars of being a Michigan man is to be a cheater.
1: Correct.
0: Give me Stephen Ross. Speaking of Michigan men who cheat, give me the owner who's willing to bend the rules so that we can win. Don't give me the owner who is penny pinching. Don't give me Tom Benson with the New Orleans Saints who is trying to get legislation passed to take away workers' comp from his players, not because he feels like there's some kind of like validity to it, so he can save some money on the salary cap. Like, give me the owner that's willing to spend. Don't give me Tom Dundon with the Portland Trailblazers right now who doesn't want to bring two-way players on the road.
1: Balancing his checkbooks.
0: Yeah, so again, Steve Ballmer, what he did, it needs to be punished. But quietly as a fan?
1: I mean, bro, so scummy, though.
0: I know, I'm just saying, as a fan, I'm like, thank you for trying.
1: No.
0: Thank you for trying, and you're spending more money than you're legally obligated to. And you know what they say?
1: What do they say?
0: It ain't tricking if you got it. Richest owner in sports.
1: So bad, I just want to.
0: You know what that means?
1: It ain't tricking if you, I know the Gorilla Zoe song.
0: Okay, but yeah, because I told Colin, it's funny that it's back-to-back days. I told Colin Russo yesterday if he knew what tricking was. Drake came out this past weekend and he said he doesn't like the term tricking because he just likes to take care of people. And I asked Colin if he knew what tricking was, and he didn't know. So I had to educate him on that. I know you listened to a little bit more.
1: I listened to a lot of rap, Theo, and tricking, fooling. You're fooling somebody. No?
0: No. Well, then, I mean, technically.
1: Explain it to me.
0: Tricking is when you, let's just say hypothetically,
1: yep.
0: Mike Rizzo, the bachelor that you are.
1: Okay.
0: You meet a young lady, and you guys go out for a coffee date, and you take a liking to this young lady.
1: Okay.
0: You're feeling her. You are in your feelings, as they say.
1: Okay.
0: And the next time you pick her up, this time for a lunch. Coffee was unserious. It was a filling out process. This time for lunch, after lunch, you suggest, hey, why don't we just gander over here to the mall? Let's go to the Palm Beach Gardens Mall over here, and let's go to your favorite store, and whatever you want is on me.
1: It's a sucker move. Okay.
0: It's tricky.
1: Oh, shit.
0: Overspending, especially in an unserious, in a relationship that you ain't there yet. If it's your wife, it's not tricking.
1: She's a gold digger. She's a gold digger.
0: It's not about, it's you. You're the one tricking.
1: Oh, I'm tricking.
0: Yeah, you're tricking.
1: Oh, I'm tricking, buying this girl a purse.
0: You're the one that's,
1: hoping she's going to come back to the apartment.
0: Yeah, yeah. You're using that as your, instead of your charisma, you're using that as your way to swim. You know what I'm saying?
1: Yeah, fair play.
0: But they say it ain't tricking if you got it. And Steve Ballmer used a little extra scratch, allegedly. To go and woo Kawhi Leonard to the Clippers. And you know what? If you look up the list of owners and how much wealth they have, Steve Ballmer tripling dudes.
1: Yeah.
0: Quadrupling dudes.
1: The Microsoft money, So,
0: yeah, it ain't tricking if you got it, I guess. But I can't be mad at Steve Ballmer. I'm mad at the owners that are cheating their fans. Like the Bengals. Like the, I'd rather have Ballmer than the Browns. The Browns. I mean, the
1: Bungles, the carnival team in Kentucky.
0: The Brown family that owns the Bengals. That's kind of confusing, is it not?
1: Paul Brown, the Browns were named after Paul Brown, the legendary coach. Anyway, you're talking about the carnival team that plays in Kentucky.
0: Do they play in Kentucky? I know it's close.
1: They play in Kentucky.
0: It's not in Kentucky.
1: Yeah, it is.
0: Is it?
1: It's in Kentucky.
0: It's not in Kentucky.
1: It's a Cleveland joke. Cincinnati's in Kentucky, according to us, because it's so far south.
0: Wow.
1: Quickly on the Kawhi.
0: Well, the Chiefs play in Missouri, so it's like some teams actually,
1: Yeah.
0: But yeah. All right, what were you going to say?
1: Kansas City's a city in Missouri, but I understand.
0: Well, the New York Giants and the New York Jets play in New Jersey.
1: Ferris.
0: Yeah.
1: I think it was scummy by Kawhi Leonard and it was scummy by Ballmer.

0: It is. On both parties. Very scummy.
1: Who's more scummy, though? Because to me, Kawhi Leonard...
0: Remember, keep in mind, too, Leonard, his team were trying to get ownership stake in the Raptors and private jet access during free agency.
1: Hey, ask who you should receive. Closed mouths don't get fed.
0: Theo, spare me.
1: Closed mouths don't get fed.
0: Fine, but that's, listen.
1: What was Kawhi Leonard saying?
0: Label me shocked that, you know, all this stuff is coming out after the negotiations the first time around.
1: What was Kawhi Leonard saying?
0: What was he saying, Theo?
1: Board man gets paid.
0: All right, all right.
1: Boring man get paid under the table, preferably.
0: Yeah. Okay.
1: Again, all of that allegedly. I don't want to be sued. Okay. Sue Pablo Torre. Don't sue us. I can't afford that right now.
0: No, I can't either. Pablo, keep doing your thing, brother. Yeah. I think the NBA and the Kawhi Leonard camp and the Ballmer camp thought that, you know, this would just go away if we stopped talking about it. So thank you, Pablo Torre. I appreciate it.
1: Journalism at its finest. That's what I'm saying. Like, the people ask why, what's the need for journalism? I remember C-Cat used to sit in that seat and say journalism was dry snitching. Come on, dog.
0: That sounds like something Christian would say.
1: That's right. You know what? It's disrespectful. It's disrespectful to the profession. 20 years ago, things looked a lot different in the air conditioning world. 20 years ago, things looked different in the world in general. We had flip phones. 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On the other side, we have the injury report, and you got to get around. We got to take a little trip here. Mike, so get ready you're going to be the conductor of the get around today.
0: 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Ready to go.
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9: 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Earlier, Cam Wolf and I agreed on both. We're going NFC West with the defending champs and the presumptive favorites in the Rams and Seahawks as the best and the worst. Well, the NFC South, a plethora of purgatory in that division. 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I'm at a point where, and I know with you as a Cleveland Browns fan, Mike.
10: Yep.
9: You probably, like, how, when you see a buzz, when you get a buzz in your pocket, you pull out your phone, you see it's a Cleveland Browns notification at this time of year, right? Early August. What's the first emotion that comes over you?
10: Injury.
9: Right. Right.
10: Who's hurt? Who's missing time? What's going on?
9: It is never a good thing. It rarely ever is. You're like, oh my God, look at that. We got Aaron Donald. You know,
10: yeah. Unless it's your guy Cam Ward during the my guy Carnell Tate.
9: Oh man, those have been great.
10: I've been blowing Theo's Instagram.

0: Mop you know what's our funny? Boys linking up on that field, man.
1: That might be. Remember they had the, I think it was what, 96 after the LA riots when the Bloods and Crips came together?
0: Yeah.
1: And they had the peace.
0: Is this the peace treaty between Miami and Buckeye fans?
1: All I'm saying is Cam Ward and Carnell Tate with the level, how prolific that connection is about to be in Nashville. Mm-hmm. I think they're going to open the door for peace amongst Ohio State and Miami fans, because every Cam Ward touchdown, Canes fans all across the globe are going to be celebrating. And I think that for the rest of his career, most of those touchdowns are going to be going to number 17. Yeah.
0: And I still can't believe what Malik Nabers said. I don't. And for those see what Malik said, he disrespected Carnell very bad. I can't believe they took him. This and that.
1: But he said he wasn't a number one.
0: Right. That Carnell Tate wasn't a number one receiver, and that Jeremy, you know, he played alongside Jeremiah Smith.
1: Yeah. That's fine.
0: Why say stuff like that?
1: I will tell you
0: why,
1: man.
0: Why say something like that?
1: I was convinced when Carnell Tate walked across that stage in that suit, in that snow white suit,
0: mm-hmm.
1: had it cut kind of short sleeve. Like it was fly. He looked like a number one receiver right there.
0: And Dio, his story, losing his mother, not having any parents, like that's a kid you root for.
1: Coming down to IMG, playing with the best in the nation over and over again, choosing the highest level of competition, and then being one of the best, if not the best, each place he went. Now, of course, when he goes to Ohio State and he plays with the greatest receiver prospect we have ever seen, outside of Malachi Toney, and Jeremiah Smith, he's going to be the number two. What?
0: I can't let things slide. Dude, Jeremiah or Malachi Toney, come on. I love Malachi Toney. Right. I think he's a great player and a great kid, but let's pump the brakes a little bit.
1: All right,
0: You know I'm right.
1: Can I have fun?
0: Yes.
1: You
0: could have fun.
1: Theo,
0: thank God none of them are. Thank God your Miami guy, Cam Ward, and my Buckeye, thank God they're not injured.
1: Right. They're not. But when you do get that buzz and it is your team, you know what? Let's just do it. Let's do it.
2: My leg! My leg! I am not angry. I am in pain. My leg!
3: Time now for an injury report.
2: My head and torso!
4: 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They hit me everywhere except
2: my leg!
3: 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Go where the pros go.
2: My leg!
1: From Owings Mills, Maryland, Baltimore Ravens starting cornerback Nate Wiggins was carted off the field an hour into Tuesday's practice after suffering a left leg injury. Head coach Jesse Minter declined to comment or give a timetable or specify what he injured. That, according to ESPN.com's Jameson Hensley, Nate Wiggins, former first round pick, one of the better corners in the NFL, Clemson guy. We have our Clemson intern.
0: Yeah, Sophia.
1: Sophia is we're sending off today. Clemson guy, Nate Wiggins, carted off with a leg injury. He was a 2024 first round pick. He is, again, like I said, he's one of the ascending talents at that position. One of, like, top 10, probably, maybe even better than that. And now there's question marks as to whether or not he'll be ready for the start of the season or even further. So we'll find out what that is. But, again, it absolutely stinks. I hate it. It is the worst. The worst part of football is, because if that happens week three, you deal with it.
0: Yep.
1: It's part of the game. It's a war of attrition. When you lose guys in training camp, it feels debilitating. It feels derailing to a season when this is supposed to be the moment of hope and optimism. Now the Ravens are trying to figure out how they're going to plug and play and find a guy that can fill in as CB1. That is your Baptist Health Orthopedic Care injury report. Again, Nate Wiggins from the Baltimore Ravens went down in one-on-one drills and was carted off, apparent leg injury. Now, what I don't like about the training camp injuries, Mike, is that everybody gets carted off.
0: Mm-hmm.
1: So you hear carted off and you assume that it was a drastic injury or bad. If you didn't see the video, you hear carted off and it's the end of the world.
0: It's done for the year.
1: Sometimes carted off in training camp means you might have sprained your ankle, mm-hmm. and they just don't want you to have to walk all the way over to the facility.
0: Yep.
1: So we'll have to see. We'll have to see what that actually is. But again, Jesse Minter, head coach, says that there's optimism and they'll look at it and review it and see. And when he's obligated to tell us what it is, they'll tell us what it is.
0: Yep. Jesse Minter, Theo, another cheater. Anyway, sorry.
1: Really?
0: Yeah. Defensive coordinator.
1: Oh, he was. Oh.
0: Harbaugh's coordinator.
1: He was there at Michigan.
0: Oh, yeah.
1: Dang. Where was he at last year? Like, he was with the Chargers last year, right?
0: To be fair, they're good coaches.
1: Yeah,

0: They're good coaches, but this, you know, I just need to, you know, Theo, I need to remind people sometimes.
1: I'm just like,
0: you
1: know? All right, let's go through the list of Michigan men. And look at the blood on their hands when it comes to cheating in sports.
0: You have the Sharon Moore scandal.
1: That was a different kind of cheat.
0: Scandal.
1: Yeah.
0: Full-on scandal.
1: That was a different kind of cheat.
0: Both. He did both.
1: You look back at the Fab Five. I know, it's a different kind. I'm just saying.
0: I'm just saying.
1: There's a reason why those went.
0: I'm against that. Yeah, let's take that out. It's part of it, but I don't think
1: Miami cheated at one point, too.
0: This is coming from me, too. I don't think it's a fair one. I don't think anything pre-NIL when it comes to kids trying to make some money.
1: I know. I'm with it. I'm pro the cheating in that.
0: Fair.
1: But it was cheating.
0: Fair.
1: Stephen Ross, owner of the Miami Dolphins.
0: I had no idea he went to Michigan, by the way.
1: Yeah,
0: you shed light on that.
1: That's why he was flirting with Tom Brady out in the open, trying to get him to become a Miami Dolphin instead of the Tampa Bay Buccaneers, and lost the first round pick over it.
0: I see.
1: Also, there was the allegations that he had with Brian Flores with the, for every win, got 100,000 on it. You know what I'm saying? So there's all those other kind of, another one. Connor Stallions. Is he counted as a Michigan man?
0: Yeah, absolutely.
1: Okay. All right. I thought he was a Western Michigan man.
0: And he's the biggest scumbag out of all of them, by the way, Connor Stallions.
1: John Harbaugh, too. Tom Brady. I know Deflategate might have been a bit of a sham. Still technically might have happened. I don't know. Then also you had, Spygate. So, again, there's a long list of cheats when it comes to being a Michigan man. And I just wonder if it's in their decree. Like, is it a thing that you learn? Is there bend the rules 101 when you walk onto the campus in Ann Arbor? And I'll just get started. I'm sure I have way more examples. Ernie is in West Palm. Ernie's joining us here on the Baptist Health Hotline. And Ernie, do you have any other Michigan men who have been outed as cheaters that you can add to this list, this growing list we have here?
2: Oh, my God. Tread lightly, my friend. Tread lightly. I love you, Theo. Tread lightly, my friend.
1: What's up?
2: Just because we love to win.
0: Hang on. Ernie's a Michigan? Okay. Since when the hell is Ernie in West Palm a Michigan fan, Theo Dorsey? Ernie, you've been calling in. Ernie.
2: Get in, yeah.
0: What? You're from Ernie, you're from New York.
1: Was it Dusty May? Were you delivered by Dusty May?
0: I'm from New York.
1: Did Dusty May bring you to Michigan?
2: There's a story about that, but we're not going to get into it. I met the guy himself. I met the man at the statues there in 84 when he was there with his old man. Okay?
0: So
2: I was there.
0: What a waste of time.
2: I know you're calling it a waste, but when you meet the guy, the man himself at the statues in front of, you become a fan. And he was a great guy to me. You know? At that moment, he was pretty cool. It was great. And at that moment, I knew what Michigan, I learned what Michigan was. I got into it. Ugh. And from there on, I was a fan ever since. Now, back to what you guys are talking about. Cheating this, cheating that. What the guy in the Clipper owner's doing, yes, he cheated to the point of bending the rules to the max.
0: Bomber.
2: That guy, yes, throw the book at him. Yeah, bomber. Throw the book at him, because what he did is illegal. Illegal, illegal, illegal. As a fan, if you're a fan of the Clippers, two things you could feel. One, damn, at least he's willing to bend the rules to win the chip.
1: Yeah.
2: Second fan is, damn, he did all that, and we still didn't win the chip.
1: That's the saddest part.
2: Because that's the truth. That's true on both of them. Now, when you do bend rules, and the consequences you have to go, there's consequences to bending the rules, and that's across the board. So, if you're going to cheat and get caught, what do you have to do? Pay the price.
1: Yeah.
2: That's really that simple.
0: Unless you're Michigan. Yeah. Ernie, unless you're Michigan, right?
1: Hey, by the way.
2: Well, no, because you guys are going through all the scandals. You talk about the Fab Five. Fab Five was a joke.
0: I told him it did.
2: You can't add the Fab Five to that, because the Fab Five was something that the NIL now is okay with. Okay, so don't even bring up the Fab Five, because that wasn't cheating. That was these kids.
0: But Ernie,
1: it was against the rules.
0: Ernie, you're missing my point. Michigan cheated for 2 years in football, knew everybody's plays, and all that got hurt was their pocketbook.
1: There's no program that's more aligned with cheating than Michigan.
0: Correct. And the AD, that phony Ward Manuel, knew about everything and didn't tell a soul. Okay? And to top it all off, you know, Harbaugh, he's banned for 10 years. Brother was going to the NFL anyway. And then you had a crook in Sharon Moore running the program the year after.
1: Wow.
0: What a joke. I mean, what a joke. It's karma for everything that happened with Moore and that situation. Yeah. It's karma for Michigan not getting games suspended.
1: Oh, yeah.
0: Anyway, sorry.
2: Yeah. And they're going to pay for it for the next 5 years, even 10, to be honest. Because right now, they're struggling. I'll be honest with you. They're struggling.
1: Yeah.
2: I will tell you right now. This coach that we have,
1: Whittingham.
2: He's not the coach. Yeah, I'm not even saying his name because he's the worst.
1: Kyle Whittingham.
3: Oh, yeah,
0: Ernie, let me tell him what's going on.
1: Because he said he doesn't hate Ohio State or Ryan Day.
0: Correct.
1: So he's a bad guy now?
0: He doesn't get it. To Ernie's point, he doesn't get it.
2: If you don't get it, you don't belong to be the coach. You don't get it. Wow. You don't get it. When it comes to rivalry games, you have to hate that team.
0: Yeah.
2: No matter if you wasn't even from that school. If it's in the alma mater. It's on the schedule, you hate them. It's part of it.
0: Long live Kyle Whittingham and his reign.
1: I appreciate the call, Ernie. That was great. That was some good juice here in the happy hour. Can I say something about this whole Kyle Whittingham
0: scandal? Long live Kyle Whittingham and his reign at Michigan, because they're going to lose 4 or 5 games next year. Looking forward to it.
1: One thing I will just offer up here for Kyle Whittingham at Michigan is, like, maybe let him coach one of the games first. Like, maybe let him, because I think Ohio State fans are easy to hate. All he's got to do is experience them. I think Ohio State as a football program it don't take much. One trip to the Shoe and he will be bought in. Ernie, all the passion you have is because of your experience with Ohio State. I too have a deep, you know, I'm scarred for reasons beyond. It wasn't even, you know what? I will say this though. It wasn't y'all's fault. Referees cheated Miami, but y'all benefited from it. And I've never recovered from that.
0: Quickly, so, I always got to say this. Who's holding in the fourth quarter? That net wasn't called. Game would have been
1: over. Where was that ref from, by the way?
0: Everyone forgets about it. It's okay.
1: Youngstown.
0: It's from Youngstown, Ohio. Okay. But everyone forgets
1: the
0: holding call that was, you know, missed, so the game went to overtime. Game should have never went to overtime.
1: Maybe that cheating rubbed off on Ohio State. Maybe that cheating rubbed off on Ohio State, man. That's all I'm saying.
0: The only cheating scandal we've had was
1: autographs.
0: Yeah,
1: about
0: which
1: Maurice
0: was
1: Claret,
0: phony.
1: Maurice Claret?
0: Didn't he have Claret anything? And Terrell Pryor. Remember Terrell Jimmy Pryor. Tressel winning the tattoos? But that wasn't on the field. We weren't stealing plays and having a guy in an Inspector Magoo outfit on the Central Michigan sidelines.
1: Steve Ballmer, I had to look it up because he's the reason why we're talking about cheating today. Clippers got caught cheating.
0: Cheater.
1: Steve Ballmer, the owner.
0: Cheaters.
1: Had to look it up. I Googled Steve Ballmer, University of Michigan.
0: Are you serious?
1: I just went to Google. I just wanted to see. So what I got back was he did not go. He went to Harvard. But you want to know where he's from?
0: Where is he from?
1: Detroit.
0: Yeah.
1: Michigan man.
0: I actually like Detroit, sadly.
1: I like Detroit's nice. Have you been to the Motown Museum?
0: Yeah. My senior year, Greg Windham led the Ohio Bobcats to the MAC championship, and we did 3 days there. A lot of fun.
1: Yeah. Detroit is nice.
0: Went to Triple Ballpark. Comerica Park. Now he's the winner. We toured it. But
1: was Scooball there at that time?
0: I think he was in college.
1: Okay.
0: Granted, it was 2017. I think Scooball, we're the same age. Scooball and I, 30-ish, right? Scooball probably like 31.
1: I don't know.
0: Late 20s, definitely.
1: Probably late 20s. I think
0: late 20s.
1: Late 20s.
0: Late 20s. Yeah. I probably got 3 or 4 years.
1: So yeah, Steve Ballmer from Detroit, Michigan. So again, sometimes that Michigan man stuff rub off on you. Sometimes you get it by osmosis. They're just cheaters. And I don't blame them for cheating. Because again, I would rather the managing owner of my team, head coach, defensive coordinator, assistants, I would rather y'all be cheating to try to win than to be rooting for a franchise that is that has melted
0: in. And Theo, during the break, I'm going to show you a list. You know that Michigan team that won in 2023?
1: Yeah.
0: Every single player outside of Blake Corum, absolute bust in the NFL.
1: Uh-oh, you're forgetting a guy. You're forgetting a guy.
0: Absolute bust.
1: You're forgetting a guy. He plays for the Chicago Bears, and he's one of the more promising tight ends in the NFL right now.
0: Loveland?
1: And he was picked at, He's about to pop.
0: The two realists, AJ Barner and Aiden Hutchinson. Those are the only ones that I'm willing.
1: Holston Loveland is a bust.
0: I just, there are a lot of.

0: tight ends in the NFL.
1: Very few of them move the way that Colston Loveland do.
0: A lot of tight ends in the NFL, Theo.
1: Very few of them can move, block, and catch the way that Colston Loveland does. And just ask Ben Johnson. I think he's gonna blow up this year.
0: And I'm sorry, this list is from 2024, TBD. I'll show you in a sec.
1: Okay, yeah, send it to me. We can go over that. You're right, though. A lot of those names from that team.
0: And you want to know why?
1: JJ McCarthy?
0: They knew the plays. That's why. They were cheating.
1: We will address that list on the other side here. That is Mike Rizzo. He has receipts. It's your boy Theo Dorsey, and we're theoretically speaking on ESPN 106.3.
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0: 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Mike, this is the first time we've done this, this theoretically speaking thing together in quite some time.
11: Yeah, like 2 months, Theo?
0: At least.
11: Two months-ish?
0: It's been a little minute.
11: Ish.
0: Fun time.
11: Yeah, it's always fun, dude. Yeah. It's always fun. And usually, it's my job to get you riled up. Yeah. Oh, you got me riled up today.
0: Yeah.
11: Spent a lot of time about cheaters and
0: Michigan. Yeah. I like a good, things that we can align on.
11: Oh, man.
0: Bashing Michigan.
11: Yeah, so, yeah.
0: Hating on the Celtics.
11: Yes. Oh,
0: and then the Cam Ward and Carnell Tate connection.
11: Oh, that's Theo.
0: Where we're at.
11: Yeah, my boys and I have said it's firm handshakes in the chat.
0: Yeah.
11: It's firm handshakes.
0: Easily. 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
0: It's funny because everybody saw the Miami Hurricanes schedule release. And I don't like how people like to have it both ways. 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Easy money. Oh, man. Play somebody, why don't you? That's what people love doing. They love doing that.
11: More so than anything,
0: yeah.
11: Theo. Drove me nuts for 10 years.
0: Drove me nuts for 10 years. Now, here's what I'll say, though. You can't have it. You can't have it both ways. You can't have it both ways. Like our guy, Drew, in accounting was doing over there at the Culligan water cooler today. Says the Miami Hurricanes are going to go under their win total of 10.5. Out of one side of his mouth, he says they got one of the easiest schedules in the nation. Out of the other side of his mouth, he's saying that they're going to drop two games at least.
11: Yeah. Well, he said the Notre Dame game and then the Mario game.
0: Yeah.
11: And so the Notre Mario Dame game isn't the Mario game. There's a Mario game along with the Notre Dame game.
0: And the Mario game he's referring to is, you know, the ghosts of Middle Tennessee State, the double ghosts of Georgia Tech.
11: Like the Friday night ACC game. Yeah. You know what I mean?
0: Yeah.
11: That's what he's alluding to.
0: Now, Syracuse, Kyle McCord.
11: Theo, this is the same kid who said Ohio State's going to win 9 games.
0: Yeah.
11: So, you know, whatever.
0: The dude's a moron.
11: No, he's a good dude.
0: No.
11: But he's a Florida State man. He's a Florida State man.
0: Well, that would make him a moron.
11: Drew's a Florida State man. He's a proper lad, but he's a hater. His team's in the mud, and Theo, our two teams are going to win 11 games next year.
0: I guess when you are, when you're sitting in the pits of the ACC, and you are watching people frantically come up with money to fire your coach. And I guess I assume they're going to insert Tom Herman in there. I think that's
11: rumor is he's getting paid like $20 an hour to just be around.
0: Right. So
11: like, why?
0: That's such a weird thing.
11: Why?
0: Such a weird thing.
11: Very weird. Theo, I look at the Canes schedule. I see 11 wins. Dude.
0: Yeah.
11: I see 11 wins. And maybe maybe undefeated. It's going to come down if they can win at South Bend or not.
0: Well, here's the thing.
11: That's it. That's the game. They're going to win every other game, and then that's the one where I go, okay, you know, this is a tough one. On the road at Touchdown Jesus.
0: Yeah.
11: Those boys are going to, Theo, I'll tell you what, those boys are going to be hungry for that game.
0: That's
11: the Notre Dame boys.
0: I will say this. I fear nothing about that Notre Dame team or that stadium. Also, the Mario game, the quote-unquote Mario game,
11: which
0: is a thing of the past.
11: I laughed so hard.
0: So I just want people to realize that this guy was just coaching in the national championship game for a reason.
11: Mario game.
0: And the court, I get it, it's fun. It's a fun thing to talk about.
11: It's funny, but like...

0: I think he got over it, Theo.
1: Is
0: you tell
1: any,
0: me.
1: Is there any game there? They're like, all right, so if there's going to be a Mario game.
0: Clemson? That's happening. The only one, dude.
1: Like they do have the talent. That's the one team that might have the talent.
0: Theo, realistically.
1: But you're waking up for Clemson.
0: At Stanford, at Wake, at Carolina. North easy. Carolina. Easy. Easy money. Two touchdown wins.
1: Yeah.
0: At Clemson, I still think you win by two touchdowns, but that's like the only one I could muster up. All the other home ACC games, spare me. You guys are going to beat Florida State. And Dave Druda, I love you. Our director of ops, Dave Druda. All right?
1: Yeah.
0: Florida State man. Love him dearly. They're going to get stomped. He knows this.
1: I will say, I'm trying to look it up now. The Notre Dame game is going to be the most intriguing game on the schedule.
0: It's one of the best games of the season, Theo, in the college football slate.
1: I'm trying to see what that record is. Again, Miami's record in South Bend. I can't find it. Where's ChatGPT when you need it?
0: Stand by. I could probably find this.
1: Miami's record at South Bend.
0: 30 seconds left, Theo. Let me try to find this.
1: All right, let's see.
0: Miami.
1: I'm not counting all these things up.
0: Football, Notre Dame.
1: So many options here.
0: Hold on.
1: So many options.
0: Craig Karmas in ChatGPT. The Miami Hurricanes hold an all-time football record 9-18-1 against Notre Dame.
1: Well, it's going to be 10-18-1 after this year. Yeah. Go Canes. Bye, Bruce on Rizzo is next. It's your boy Theo Dorsey. Go in love, go in peace, go in joy.
2: 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We are rolling out new automated forecasting technology that will change your life forever. Here goes. Today, the high temperature will be
3: 24 degrees.
2: With a low of
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2: 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Wait, that can't be right. Really? That's the forecast? 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
14: Was talking to a couple of Florida State homers in this office before the show, and they were mentioning to me that Miami will be seen as a villain next season, not just through the eyes of, you know, a Florida State man, Florida State person, but through the eyes I think of you know, collegially, nationally in college football. We'll discuss, but folks, welcome on in, Russo and Rizzo. Mike Rizzo here. No Colin Russo. Colin in Wyoming, where I hope he brought the bear mace. We talked yesterday about Colin's upcoming family trip, the Russo family trip up to Wyoming. Planned on doing a lot of hiking. Apparently, it's the season for bears. Hoping our guy brought the bear mace and plenty of it, the whitewater rafting. But I hope Colin and the family are having fun. But folks, I did, theoretically speaking, with Theo Dorsey today. We talked a lot about the Canes. I was talking around to the office. Not a lot of Miami fans outside of our good buddy JMP, partnership coordinator here at ESPN West Palm, at Theo Dorsey. But a neutral in this situation, myself. You know, you all know who I root for. You know, we all know who I root for. But I personally don't see Miami as a villain, and a lot of then the Florida State lot, nonetheless.

0: you know, Miami is one of those, oh, the U, the swag. I don't view Miami as that. 888-760-3776. That's the number to get into the program. Do you view Miami as a villain? I mean, even Miami fans, I'd be willing to hear their opinion on this as well. And this whole thing spurred up from Joey McGuire at Texas Tech. Joey McGuire, head coach at Texas Tech, saying that he feels, or rather, Texas Tech is embracing the villain role. Now, listen, I understand Joey McGuire trying to fire up his team and all, but Texas Tech, you are not relevant enough to be a villain. A villain was Nick Saban. A villain were those Georgia defenses that, you know, you set in our father, but before getting on the field and playing against. Like, those are villains. Urban Meyer at Florida and Ohio State, like, those are villains. You want to talk about a villain? Urban Meyer at Florida was a villain, all right? Texas Tech, that you ain't it. That's not your role. Slow your roll. But Miami, I don't see it. I think Miami is still a good story off of last year, a story of a historic college football program getting back on track. I think Malachi Toney is someone that you could root for. I'll listen to maybe how they acquired Darian Mensah, stealing him from Duke. Was that a little scummy? You know, all right. But I don't view Miami as a villain. The one true villain in college football is probably Lane Kiffin. Kiffin leaving Ole Miss, burning the building down with it on the jetway as he went to Baton Rouge. But I do think that if there were the one true villain in college football next year, it's LSU. And I think LSU, out of any of the big time programs, the Alabamas, the Georgias, the Ohio States, the Michigans of the world, I think LSU is in need to make the college football playoff over all of those schools. You know, Michigan's probably going to lose 3 or 4 games next year with a new head coach. You know, Georgia has been in the playoff consistently. Alabama are fresh off of a generational run with Nick Saban. All right, they were in the playoff last year. They get smoked like a cigarette by Cignetti and Indiana. Yes, but they were there last year and beat Oklahoma. So LSU, on the other hand, they haven't been in the playoffs since Joe Burrow. That was 2019. Folks, it was 7 years ago. And they were supposed to do it with Brian Kelly. Obviously, that didn't happen. I look at college football in totality. Not a lot of villains, bro. There's no Nick Saban. And listen, if Kirby Smart, like, do you consider Kirby Smart a villain? I probably wouldn't. Now, and this is coming from someone who whose team blew a 2-touchdown lead in the fourth quarter, which led to Georgia's back-to-back national championships, all right? Like, I don't know. I think the stories surrounding Georgia with players getting into trouble and cars and, you know, all that stuff, I don't necessarily see it as a villain on the field. But I don't think Miami is a villain. I don't think people hate the University of Miami like that. I think Miami next year, bare minimum 11 games. I don't see 2 losses on that schedule, man. I know Florida State fans, ACC fans, they're used to Miami having the, quote, Mario game. I think we're over all of that. And I would agree with Theo Dorsey that going to a national championship, I think brought a swagger back to that university. And the teams they beat along the way, they beat Texas A&M. You know, they beat.
1: No one's thinking about Ohio State.
0: They beat Ole Miss. Like, they beat the best of the best to get to that game. And they played Indiana to a damn near standstill. They had a chance to win the game. The 3 teams last year were Indiana, Miami, and Ohio State. Ohio State blew it at the end of the season. I think a lot to do with not seeing tough tier competition in their conference. They played a good Texas team early on, but you know, I the talent was there for them to win it all. And they lost to Indiana and Miami, the 2 teams that were in the national championship, right? Miami couldn't get out of their own way. Now, the Mario game happened twice last year. The Mario game happened against Louisville and then against SMU. Find me a Louisville and an SMU next year on that Miami schedule. I don't think you can. Notre Dame, that's about it. And I don't think it's one of those things where you sit there and go, oh, the ACC is a joke. The ACC is not the SEC or the Big Ten, but I think with the games and the teams Miami are playing in the ACC, it's very favorable to them next year. Like, their road games are at Stanford. That's a 2-touchdown victory. At Wake Forest, that's a 2-damn-near-3-touchdown victory. At Chapel Hill in North Carolina, listen, I actually like Bill Belichick. I think Bill could be looking for a job soon. And it hurts me to say that. And then Clemson. The one game you look at and go, all right, maybe there's an upset opportunity is the Clemson game. This isn't a Big Ten schedule where you're going to be playing against Oregon, where you're going to be playing against USC, Indiana, and Ohio State, all right? Let's make that clear. But to sit here and hammer Miami because of the schedule, I think they're good enough, folks. Miami is good enough to beat top-tier teams. They're good enough to beat Notre Dame on the road. If I had to guess, I think they beat Notre Dame on the road. People love C.J. Carr. I'm hearing people talk C.J. Carr and Heisman Trophy. Can we play a game first? C.J. Carr had a fine year last year. But Heisman Trophy, preseason Heisman Trophy, can we pump the brakes just a little bit, Notre Dame fan? And to be honest, I don't have an answer for you right now who could possibly win a Heisman Trophy. My bias goes to Julian Sayin, who's throwing to everybody that's, you know, for 2 first-round picks in Jeremiah Smith and Chris Henry, and not to mention Brandon Innes, who's like a 5th-year senior who came with the program. I would probably go there just because of what he has, but I need to see games be played. I need Arch Manning because of his dual threat. I would put Sam Leavitt on that list, but getting things back full circle with Miami, even with how great Notre Dame is up front on the defensive and the offensive end, offensive lineman, defensive lineman, Miami, I think, matches them pound for pound. What's the one thing Mario does great at? That's recruiting the Hogs. And go look at Miami's recruiting class for 2027. They have 5 5-stars. And this isn't the Mickey Mouse on 3 5-stars. 24/7 Sport 5-stars. When I'm looking at recruiting stuff, and listen, I love ESPN, all right? 24/7 rankings are the ones that I look at. Those are the ones that I put the most stock into. And Miami's got 5 24/7 5-stars. Which tells you Miami's back. The question that I think everyone, every Miami fan has been asking, when is Miami going to be back? They proved they're back last year. And Theo mentioned it earlier during Theoretically Speaking. I 100% agree with him. This is the most important Miami football hurricane season since about the early 2000s. Probably when Larry Coker, the back end of the Miami run with Larry Coker. Massive year. Darian Mensah, Malachi Toney, all the pieces they have coming back on the defensive end. The 2 defensive tackles that could possibly go in the first round coming up next year. Loaded. And Miami, like, as far as the talent pool that is on Miami, you could argue they have the most talented roster in the country. I think the teams that come to mind, Ohio State, LSU, keep in mind, Lane Kiffin, who, and this is all, the Miami talk of the college football talk is all stemming from Joey McGuire, Texas Tech head coach, saying that they're buying into being the villains of college football. The one true villain in my eyes is Lane Kiffin, but people are trying to argue to me within our office here at ESPN West Palm that it's Miami. I just don't see it. I don't see it with Miami. I still think until Miami truly wins something, I don't think people are going to truly think, hey, you know, they're the villain. The swag, the U, it's all about the U. That's what I've been hearing. My team just lost to Miami, and I don't think that they're a college football villain. I think Miami being good is good for the sport. Florida State and Florida fans will disagree because they hate each other. But I think Miami being good is good for the sport. As much as I hate Michigan, I think Michigan football being good is good for the sport when they're not cheating and following the rules, right? 888-760-3776. Who do you guys see as a villain in college football? Once again, stemming from Joey McGuire and head coach at Texas Tech saying that they're embracing being the villain. I personally think there's one true villain in Lane Kiffin next year. Kiffin and the Tigers, who spent $40 million reportedly, allegedly, on a roster. 888-760-3776. That is the number. Folks, I got a list of NFL teams that we're going to touch on later on in the show. Teams, players, who in the NFL is in need of a big season next year? For multiple reasons, I have multiple teams, but keep that in mind too. 888-760-3776. Who is in need of a big season next year? But a lot of college football talk, a lot of NFL talk coming up on Russo and Rizzo today. Mike Rizzo and Elias Bustamante at the City Point Studios in downtown West Palm Beach. Looking at that Miami Hurricane win total, sitting right at 10.5, I would go over. Again, I don't see two losses on the schedule. I don't see ACC opponents being able to give Miami a game. And I do think when it comes to the three Florida teams and Florida State, Florida, and the Gators, it's always been who's the best, right? It's always been whoever the best is, that's who you hate at the moment. I feel like people hated Urban Meyer and the Florida Gators. I feel like people hated Bobby Bowden and the success that Florida State had. People hated Miami and everything that came with you know, them winning national championships. Winning, all right? That's who villains are. The villains are the ones who are winning. I don't think Miami is quite there yet as far as a villain next season. 888-760-3776. We got John and Jensen. Johnny, welcome on in, brother. What do you got?
2: How are we doing this afternoon, my man? Hey, how about this one? How about the athletic directors at the Power Four as the villains trying to break our game? Trying to break our game, talking about succession, talking about leaving the G6 out of playoffs and all this. How about let's make some rules that stop raiding the cupboards of every MAC school every year?
0: Yeah. John, I agree. And listen, this is coming from me, a Big Ten man and a Mid-American Conference man. I hate hearing that big-time conferences are going to be separating themselves, creating super leagues. I think we're forgetting what college football is all about at a fundamental level. And I think the NIL obviously is the biggest part of that. I just mentioned Lane Kiffin and LSU, $40 million. Ohio State and Ryan Day, close to $40 million. It's getting to a point where the playing field is so far separated, and the little guy is struggling. I would agree with that, John. Now, what do you think fixes it, John? Do you think it's the bill, the College Football Act, that's trying to come into service here, and then that the government is working on? Now, how do you think this is going to get fixed?
2: I don't think it's political. So remember, there was a time when scholarships were unlimited, right? There was a time that, Alabama, Oklahoma could basically just offer scholarships to as many players as they want, and the playing field was completely uneven. So I don't know if it was the NCAA or if it was a political measure, but they instituted rules and everybody gets the same amount of scholarships to give every year, right?
0: Right.
2: And that levels the playing field. So there's got to be some kind of a, profit sharing situation in the NCAA that all the teams get a piece of the pie so that they can pay the name, image, likeness contracts to the players. You got to put caps on the contracts. Mm-hmm. You can't have players with unlimited amounts of money coming their way. I mean, there's basic things that could fix this.
0: Now, John, as an FAU man, do you view Miami as a villain heading into the season?
2: No, you can't view Miami as a villain anymore because they're making the same money as all the other teams in the Power Four, right?
0: Right.
2: Like, the boys on Miami are getting paid as the same as the boys in Florida and Florida State. Like, you nailed Lane Kiffin. Like, Lane Kiffin's a villain. Why is he a villain? Because he just keeps no loyalty, right? He just keeps going after the biggest paycheck. That's a villain. Miami players are doing the same thing that every other player on every other Power Four team is doing.
0: John, I appreciate the call, brother. Appreciate you checking on in. 888-760-3776. I like what John said there about the ADs. Now, that's a conversation Colin and I have talked about multiple times. The College Football Sports Act, where the NCAA and the government working hand in hand. He mentioned scholarships. I think the more important thing is the bouncing around, the transferring. This College Sports Act would let you have one basic three transfer, and after that, you know, that's it. I think that bill, if you go and look at that bill, folks, I think it's good. Even a Big Ten man like myself, I like the bill. The problem is, and why the conferences hated it, is the money and the broadcast rights. The reason that the Big Ten and the SEC, rather more so the SEC than the Big Ten, but I think behind closed doors, the Big Ten is creating a big stink about it. But it's the redistribution of broadcast rights money. Right now, the SEC and ESPN, they have an agreement, and all that money goes to the SEC. The Big Ten has an agreement with CBS, with NBC, with all their TV contracts. That money doesn't get redistributed to other conferences, you know, like our FAU down here. You know, Johnny and Jensen, big FAU fan. FAU would see some of the money that the Big Ten is getting from all of their broadcasting rights. Like, trust me, I agree that this needs to be fixed, that the greedy ADs of the Big Ten and the SEC, they like how it is right now because they're the top dogs. Unlike, the little guys is the wrong word, but the mid-majors like FAU and my Ohio Bobcats, like, they don't have a chance with the current model. So I actually do like what John brought up there and how the ADs are the villains next year in college sports and rather in college football. And let's call a spade, college football is where the money is at. Like, spare me on college basketball. All right, college basketball, there's money there. But the money in these schools is going towards college football. Northwestern, all right? My buddy sent me this in my college football chat today. Northwestern football has received a commitment for a $35 million gift from the family of Liz and Dick, and I'm gonna mispronounce this last name, I apologize. But Northwestern is getting a $35 million gift from Liz and Dick Uhlein, which is set to come the next 3 years. The donation is intended for football, holistic football. People see Indiana, these Big Ten schools, all right? Put yourself in the shoes of Northwestern. Put yourself in the shoes of some of the back-end Big Ten teams, you know, the Marylands and the Rutgers. Look what Indiana just did. Indiana is historically the most losing team in Division I. Historically, they've lost the most games. Ohio State has beaten them like a drum for 100 years. Look what Cignetti did last year. He beat my Buckeyes.
1: No one's thinking about Ohio State.
0: Maybe sports hate Indiana. And then he went and won a national championship. The team who is the most losingest team in Division I won a national championship. Teams are seeing that. And they're pouring money into the football programs. And it all goes back to what Johnny and Jensen just called and said. The power distribution. The money distribution. It's fundamentally a problem right now. Georgia, Ohio State, Alabama, LSU, now Indiana, Miami. They're getting millions of $40 million. I just told you a story of Northwestern football receiving a gift of $35 million. Money gets you into the conversation. And once again, all this college football talk is stemming from me asking if the Miami Hurricanes are a villain next year. Off of Joey McGuire, head coach of Texas Tech, saying they are embracing being the villain. You want to know why Texas Tech is good now? Money. It's that simple. Money. The oil money, the $30 million that they spent on the roster last year, got him a Big 12 championship and got him a berth into the Orange Bowl last year with Uncle Jack Seiler, friend of show. Now, it was a bad game because there was a big difference between Oregon and Texas Tech, but Texas Tech was there because they spent money. Money, money, money. That's what it comes down to. 888-760-3776. That's the number to join on into the program. This is Russo and Rizzo, Mike Rizzo, Elias Bustamante at the City Point Studios. Elias, Colin is in Wyoming. Now, do you think there's... Is there going to be a situation on the raft, on the hiking trip, or is Colin going to come back with a crazy story from Wyoming? Or do you think, you know, all is going to be safe on the homestead here?
3: I think everything's going to go well. I don't think he's going to have a crazy story. Plus, you and the caller yesterday, I don't remember his name, prepare him very, very well for the trip. So I think he's going to be fine.
0: Al, our outdoors
3: guy. Yes.
0: Al, our outdoors guy. But I think when it comes to the trip, the whole bear thing scared me. I'm not going to lie. I've been on hikes in Colorado. I've done horse trails. I did a 9-hour horse trail. I know how to ride horses. I know how to shoot guns, all thanks to my family that grew up in Colorado and had a ranch there. I just, like, the bear thing scares me. It does. I hope he doesn't have to use the bear mace. I truly hope he doesn't have to use the bear mace because, like, the outdoors, man, you know, respect Mother Nature for multiple reasons. You know, I learned that down here living in Florida during hurricane season. Now, knock on wood, outside of the stuff that happened in Jupiter with the tornadoes and all of that, knock on wood, we've really been able to miss a lot of the hurricane stuff for the 2 years that I've been down here. But, dude, Mother Nature isn't a joke when it comes to, you know, her children and bears and black bears and brown bears and all that stuff. But, yeah, Colin in Wyoming, Riz and Elias here at the City Point Studios in downtown West Palm Beach. I certainly hope Colin doesn't come back with a story like that. Now, we'll get to Carter Atlanta on the other side of things. This is Russo and Rizzo on ESPN 106.3.
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0: Mike Rizzo, Elias Bustamante here at the City Place Studios in downtown West Palm Beach. 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We go to Atlanta. We welcome on in Carter in Atlanta. 888-760-3776. Was talking villains in college football. Was talking, you know, is Miami a villain in college football? Do you agree with the Florida State lot in this office when they say Miami is a villain next year? Is it Lane Kiffin? Carter, what do you think? What are your thoughts?
16: Yeah, I have no idea what people are talking about with Miami. They're in a terrible conference, and, you know, I mean, they didn't even win the ACC last year, so I don't even know what the big obsession with Miami is. I mean, it has to be LSU. You have, obviously, you know, Kiffin got poached, and then, you know, right after when people kind of accepted the fact that Kiffin left, they went out and got Will Wade, and how they did that was quite dirty as well. So, I mean, I think it has to be LSU. But, you know, I was going to say also, Mike, I think the biggest problem with it all is people want to see relevance in the ACC and Big 12. And if you kind of get that back, then I think that's going to satisfy a lot of people. And Indiana should give, in general, people hope that it's not all about money. And if you can get the right coach in there and also quarterback, then you're going to have hope. And I think Indiana kind of gives people that.
0: Now, Carter, do you see any other team not named LSU being a villain? Or is it just that simple?
16: I mean, it's your typical people that are teams that nobody likes. No offense, Ohio State, Alabama, teams like that. But LSU, they're the villain. They're the ones that, you know, Ole Miss was, they were beloved. People loved, I think generally liked, let me say not love, but generally liked people, okay, liked Kiffin at Ole Miss. So I just think that I think it's LSU. No, they went and got the coach. They also did it in basketball, and it just looks bad.
0: Let's stay there with LSU. Don't you think they have some of the more pressure to make the college football playoff? I mean, they didn't make the playoff the 3.5 years Kelly was the head coach there. They have $40 million on the roster. They stole the coaches. Is LSU one of those teams where if they don't make the playoff, it's an absolute disaster?
16: Well, I think, yes. I do think they're going to be good. I don't understand what people are thinking. You know, people are kind of thinking they won't be as good this year. He's got the quarterback. Yeah. I think that they're going to be good this year. And the Brian Kelly experiment was a little bit almost like Jimbo Fisher going to A&M. It just wasn't a match. And sometimes that happens, you know, but I think ultimately they're going to have a good year. I think they're going to make the playoff, and their schedule, I can't remember. They have to play Bama. They got to play Ole Miss. They go at Auburn. That's not bad, but they don't have to play Georgia. I'm going off the top of my head here, but yeah. I think they don't have to play Georgia, and they don't have to play someone else good. And their out of conference is Clemson, who, you know, we'll see what happens there.
0: Carter, how about this, brother? It's at Ole Miss, home versus A&M, at Kentucky, home Mississippi State, at your Auburn War Eagle, and then home versus Alabama, Texas, and then they end the year at Tennessee and at Arkansas. I look at that schedule, brother, at Neyland's tough, but I still think Tennessee stinks. Call me a Big Ten homer. Home against Texas, home against Bama, and really at Ole Miss, it's a very winnable schedule next year. I think it's a favorable schedule in the sense of big games at home in Alabama, Texas later on in the year.
16: Ole Miss is going to be a tricky game because obviously he's going back. I mean, we all know that story. Yep. But I'm actually not as high on Ole Miss as other people. I think that he's going to go in there and win.
0: Wow.
16: Against Ole Miss.
0: Really?
16: Texas is going to be tricky. I think
0: Hang
16: he's
0: on, add Ole Miss, Carter, add Ole Miss, Chambliss and Lacy, golden defensive guy. You really think they're going to win that game?
16: I think he's going to go in there and win because it's Kiffin. He goes in there with an I don't care mentality. I think he's going to win that game. The games that are going to be a little more tricky, that is going to be one of their more tricky games, but I think Bama's going to be tricky. Texas is going to be tricky. We'll see Tennessee by the end of the year. We kind of talked about that later on. I mean, I think Tennessee is going to be, Heupel's going to be on a little bit of the hot seat. But I wouldn't be surprised if he goes into Ole Miss. It's how that works, No one wants him to go in there and win, and he's just going to go in there and win.
0: Now,
16: and I don't know.
0: I think
16: he's got a quarterback, too. I'm with you on Chambliss, but he's got a quarterback, too.
0: The both of them dual threat, Chambliss and Sam Levitt. I think it's going to be a fun game, one of the better games. So, Carter, last thing here. Does Miami lose more than one game next year?
16: Oh.
0: God, Notre, so quickly, brother. Notre Dame.
16: Off the top of my head, Notre Dame.
0: It's at Notre Dame and then the four ACC schools. At Stanford, at Wake Forest, at North Carolina, and then at Clemson. Those are the four ACC road games. You don't even want to look at their home schedule. Their home ACC schedule is a joke.
16: The question will be whether he has a slip-up. But I mean, I would tend to bet they're probably going to lose one game. The second one, obviously you point to that Clemson game, but I think they'll beat Clemson. And then the question is whether they have a slip up. I would go with, you know what their over under is? I mean, it's hard to take an over at what would it be?
0: 10.5. It's 10.5 right now for Miami.
16: So that would be a hard over to
0: one
16: take,
0: game. They got a one game. They lose.
16: You do question.
0: Yeah. I think the game I think they go undefeated, Carter. Granted, they've never won the ACC. I know Mario Cristobal doesn't have the best track record in the conference, but this is arguably one of the more talented Miami rosters since the early 2000s, and it's a favorable ACC schedule as far as opponents who they play at home and on the road. It's going to come down to if they beat Notre Dame, in my eyes, for them to go undefeated.
16: Yeah, a little bit of the never winning the ACC, it's a little misleading because they joined early
0: 2000s. But I get your point. 04-05, I think.
16: Something like that. But I get your point. I think next year is going to be a good year for them. I like the quarterback. I'm drawing a blank on his name. The Duke quarterback.
0: Darian Mensah.
16: Yeah, I like the quarterback. So, I mean, that's half the problem. You got the coach. I think coach is 70% of the issue in college, and then the quarterback's the other 30. So, I like them next year. It's tough to take a team to only lose one game, though. I'd leave it at that.
0: Carter, appreciate the call. 888-760-3776. That was Carter in Atlanta. Folks, we're talking villains off of Joey McGuire at Texas Tech said head coach. He said they are embracing and being a villain. I think it's a little pick me. I think it's a little look at me. We're talking about Texas Tech here. When I think of Texas Tech, I think of Michael Crabtree. I'm 31 years old. I think of that great team that had Michael Crabtree. Leach. Oh God, rest in peace. I hope I'm getting his name right. With my age, I'm starting to forget things. Mike Leach, I think. Fantastic team. I mean, that's the last time I truly think that Texas Tech was relevant. Now, they did win the Big 12 last year. They did go to the Orange Bowl with a friend of show, Uncle Jack Seiler. But listen, there was a big talent discrepancy between Oregon and Texas Tech, and I think you saw that on the field. But 888-760-3776, do you view the Miami Hurricanes as villains? Is it just Lane Kiffin and the LSU Tigers? We're welcoming in phone calls once again at 888-760-3776. Now, Elias, you're more of our world football guy like me. You're more of a soccer fan. But when you think of college football, what's a team maybe that you think of for maybe not the best reasons?
3: What do you mean?
0: Like who's a team that you don't like in college football?
3: liking college football. I'm going to be honest. I'm not a big follower of college football. I don't sit down and watch college football.
0: Was it Nick Saban in Alabama? Were you familiar with Nick Saban in Alabama?
3: Yeah, I know who he is.
0: They were a villain for me for multiple reasons. Clemson and Dabo were villains. You know, these are teams that won national championships, beat my team.
1: No one's thinking about Ohio State.
0: Numerous times. I mean, the 33-0, the one time I went to the Orange Bowl, I walked 33-0. I walked out of there a 33-0 loser because of Clemson and that Deshaun Watson team.
3: But you know, you talk about Ohio State. Are they even good?
0: Or? Come on, Elias.
3: I'm just asking.
0: Come on, brother.
3: You're talking about them, how bad they are, no one cares about them. Are they even good?
0: They won the national championship in 2024.
3: Okay.
0: 2 years ago. So not the recent year, the year before. And they were undefeated last year and had the best defense since Dave Judah's 1990 Florida State Seminoles.
3: Did they win any championship now recently?
0: We didn't win last year, but we won 2 years ago. And we're the number one team in the country in the coaches poll, which an Ohio State fan is a joke. Talk to us at the end of the season. But you're asking me if the team is good. We haven't lost more than three games since 2011. Come on.
3: All right, so why no one cares about Ohio State?
0: Because Evan Cohen says no one cares about him in South Florida, the Don of the radio station, and he's not wrong.
1: No one's thinking about Ohio State.
0: Hence,
1: no
0: where the joke came from. But yes,
3: no need to use the hotkey.
0: No one's thinking about Ohio State.
3: There's no need.
0: Why? No. It's my favorite hockey. You hate that hockey?
3: I do.
0: Do you like this hockey?
17: That'd be the end of you.
3: No. Oh yeah, that one's good.
0: When Joe from Philly called and threatened to kill me.
3: I mean,
0: I think that's the hardest I've ever seen you laugh in that chair, by the way, is when he called in.
17: I'd like to see you go up to Philadelphia with that big mouth of yours and yap about the fans. It would take 2 minutes for you to be finished. That'd be the end of you. How about that one, buddy?
0: That was the hardest I think I've ever seen you laugh on this show is when Joe from Philly threatened to kill me.
3: Your face change. Your whole face change.
0: Yeah, I didn't have getting threatened to die, you know, to get my life ended. But to be fair, I was asking for it. I called the Philly fan disgusting. They were throwing eggs at the coach's house, Kevin Petullo, the offensive coordinator, and I called them a disgusting fan base. So, you know.
17: How about that one, buddy?
0: I asked for it. Adrian's Pizza Bar, folks, that is the place to watch all of the big games. Get the square pizza and thank me later. They have one of the best happy hours in all of Palm Beach County. And for all these college football games that are coming up, the preseason games in the NFL, if you need somewhere to go and watch a game, go to Adrian's and thank me later. Get the pepperoni and the square pizza and thank me later. I'm actually, now that I think of it, I'm more of a double cheese person. So half of the square pizza, double cheese, half of the other square pizza, get the pepperoni. But take advantage of happy hour and all of the greatness that comes with Adrian's. From game day gatherings to late night bites, Adrian's is the place everyone is talking about. It's open daily from 11:30 to midnight. One of the best happy hours in town, twice daily from 11:30 to 6. So two happy hours. You got it from 11:30 and then the next one at 6 p.m. until close. That's Adrian's Pizza Bar at City Place, bringing the legendary flavors of Stone Street, Manhattan to right here in West Palm Beach. 888-760-3776. 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
0: 888-760-3776. That is the number to call in. We're talking villains in college football. You see Miami as the villain going into the next year. Is it just LSU and those Louisiana State Tigers? By the way, no one ever really calls them Louisiana State. It's always just LSU. But we go to the phone line. It's Ernie in West Palm. Ernie, is there a... by the way, Ernie, I'm still not over... Go ahead. Go ahead, Ernie. Go ahead. Go ahead.
25: Real quick. The year is 1986, okay? Who won the Heisman in that year? Look it up. It's Vinny Testaverde, correct?
0: Miami
25: Who's
0: Hurricane.
25: The runner-up? Yes, who's the runner-up?
0: You tell me.
25: Well, I think it's third or fourth, but I want to be off that, but it was Jim Harbaugh, our future head coach. So it was Bo Schembechler, and he was there with his player that, you know, was going to go, with, at that time, was going to win the Heisman, and that's how I met him. That's how I met them both. I met them both
0: okay.
25: at the same time.
0: Yeah,
25: so that's how I met him, and, dude, you can't come back from that. Like, you can't, you know, you cannot be a fan. And they were so cool to me that that's why I kind of, because of that interaction and the way they were with me, I became a fan. It's that simple.
0: So, and Ernie, I looked it up. The runner-up that year was Paul Palmer, running back from Temple. At third place, you're right, Cheater University. Oh, wait, Michigan University, Jim Harbaugh. And, yeah, Ernie, breaking my heart, man. Ernie, I love the New York fan. You know I love you Knicks fans, the Yankee fan. I know you're a Met guy. I love the Met fans. Ernie, you're from New York. You're from New York, and you root for that godforsaken school. You're killing me. And I know you just told me this story. You told me the story.
25: Because, you know, they used to hold the Heisman at the Athletic Club, and that's in downtown New York. It's not, now it's, I don't know, they hold it different every year now.
0: I thought it was music.
25: Where they hold it now.
0: Yeah, I, you know, Ernie.
25: Now it's, I don't know where they're holding it now, but it was at the Athletic Club in downtown Manhattan. And that association was with the Boys Club of New York. That I was a member of, and that's how I made that connection.
0: Yeah.
25: So, as of right now, I don't have a college. I did back then, because you named a few. But they all not either. Right now, I could say Lane Kiffin, but he's not really a villain in the sense that he just does stuff his way, and he doesn't care.
0: People aren't rooting for him. Ernie, I feel like with Lane, people are kind of like, my God, there's some bad karma and bad juice there. You know what I mean?
25: That there is. It's just the way he's done the schools is the way that I feel that karma, everyone now is against him. I mean, and that's just That's just facts. No one likes him right now.
0: Now, Ernie, let me ask you this. You being a Michigan man, me finding out, how many games do you think Michigan wins next year? What's your thought process with Whittingham, new head coach there, and what, how many games you got them winning?
25: Stop saying his name. I hate it. But what he said about not even thinking about the game being that important to him, now I know for him saying that. And you know what's funny? Prior to this, you asked me this, and I said, if anything, nine to ten games. You heard me say that before. Now, after this comment that he said, I'll be surprised if he wins 6 games.
0: Come on. They're going to win 6 games. I think 8 or 9. 8 or 9 wins. I don't believe in the quarterback. I think Bryce Young's actually holding that team back. But we'll see. I will say for a Michigan fan out there, Sherrone Moore did not belong leading young men. I think we all see that. Kyle Whittingham's a good coach.
25: I know.
0: Listen, from somebody who understands a rivalry almost better than anybody, he said the wrong things about Ohio State. But at the same time, Whittingham's a good coach. They're gonna those kids are gonna know how to play football next year. I don't necessarily think that was what was going on with Sherrone Moore last year and the whole scandal. Last thing, Ern. Obviously, we're home in Miami. All my Florida State lot here at ESPN West Palm are talking about them being a villain. Do you view Miami as a villain heading into the season next year?
25: No, if anything, just a favorite in terms of to win it, but not as a villain. Villain will be what they were back in the day. You mentioned it back in the and that was just because of their persona of being bad boys, you know, of being, you know, the bad boys of college football. That was just because of their moniker. But now they're just favorites of winning. I don't think of them as villains. Favorite of winning? Yeah. Villains? Nah, I still say Lane Kiffin on that. Lane Kiffin should be the villain on this until he just doesn't coach anymore. But he's number one villain in everybody's table. Everyone's got him.
0: Now Ernie, you are a New York Giant fan. I am good. My father and I have a good relationship with Coach Ginn Sr. up in Cleveland. He coached Arvel Reese. I'm going to have you meet Arvel Reese one of these days and you can become an Ohio State fan. Okay.
25: Oh, you do that. Okay. We'll talk.
0: I'm going to buy your fandom from that godforsaken school. Does that sound good?
25: It's hard. Cause you know what's funny? Because I didn't go to the school. I just love because of the association. But
0: yeah, I'm gonna have you meet Arvel Reese, and then you can come on over to the good side. Sound good?
25: Sounds good.
0: All right, it's our good buddy Ernie in West Palm checking on in 888-760-3776. A lot of college football talk here in hour number one. Once again, you could chime on the hotline 888-760-3776. Who are the villains in college football next year? Who are the teams that you're not rooting for or having bad juice, bad mojo, whatever it may be? I think it's LSU. My cousin who went to LSU would probably agree. $40 million on the roster. Lane Kiffin, you know, and the bad juice and the bad mojo there, him leaving Ole Miss midseason before the college football playoff, taking the job, leaving it burning behind him on the runway. Do you guys see the Miami Hurricanes as being a villain? 888-760-3776. And folks, you could bet on all of this with the futures of, say, I mentioned to you that the over for Miami on the season is 10.5. If you think Miami, if you're like me and you think Miami is going to go and win 11 games bare minimum next year, go bet it with Hard Rock Bet. It's the one-stop shop here in Florida, the only legal sports book in Florida. Go bet on it today. I probably would go over on that number, 10.5. I know you could call me foolish. I don't see Miami losing a game in the ACC. They lost 2 games in the ACC last year to Louisville and SMU, but I do think Miami is going to win the ACC for the first time in their history. But folks, on Hard Rock Bet, everyone is invited to the party. 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Elias already knows that I took the over on Ohio State.
1: No one's thinking about Ohio State. 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

0: have a four pack. So be listening until the end of the segment for a chance if you want to win tickets to the Marlins game. But Elias Bustamante is our producer here at the City Point Studios in downtown West Palm Beach. He'll be reading the 5 at 5. Elias, how are you today, brother?
1: I'm good. You want to do it right now?
0: Now, hang on.
1: Okay.
0: I got a bone to pick with you. This season, all right, being producer of this program, I'm going to need you to watch some college football and pick a team.
1: Okay.
0: So you're gonna watch some college football. You're gonna come to me. What do you think would be a good surmountable time? A couple of weeks, 2 weeks,
1: probably. Yeah, a few weeks.
0: So about two. I'll give you this. Week three, the beginning of week three. You're gonna look at me and go, Riz, this is my team.
1: Okay,
0: is that fair?
1: Yeah, that's fair with me. Yeah,
0: because
1: I like
0: Elias
1: it.
0: Elias is like me. He's locked into the soccer like I am. Premier League. He's an Arsenal fan. We forgive him for that. But he is going to be picking a college football team. And when you say the Ohio State Buckeyes, I will be very happy.
1: I mean, I was playing right now with ChatGPT, trying to figure out like a team close to the Arsenal, you know, just to follow that. Probably Michigan.
0: All right.
2: No one's thinking about Ohio State. No one cares.
0: Came to my attention, by the way, Mike Jones, good buddy of mine, partnership coordinator here. He's a Michigan man.
1: What's the issue with Michigan?
0: He called me. Apparently, I'm at the mercy to my Michigan fans out there. I called him Bryce Young. It's Bryce Underwood. I got my Bryces mixed up. I said Bryce Young instead of Bryce Underwood. So I apologize to the Michigan fans out there for getting the starting name wrong, or the starting quarterback and the name wrong. Now you asked me the hate between Michigan and Ohio State. Yep. Goes all the way back to Bo Schembechler and Woody Hayes. And sadly, that's an hour lesson that I will have to teach you after the show. Is that okay?
1: Yeah, that's fine. That's all fine.
0: Right. Yeah. Let's do the 5 at 5 presented by our good friends at Tyler Credit Union.
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3: 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Number one.
0: All right, Elias, what do we got?
1: All right, Mike. So we have NBA national schedules coming out today. The Miami Heat will open up the season at home against the T-Wolves and spend Christmas Day in Boston taking on the Celtics. Where do the Heat rank now on the scale of nationally relevant franchises in the NBA?
0: I mean, in the East, I'm gonna go in the East to start. I think they're number three. They're behind the Knicks, who just won the title, and it's New York. And they're sadly, you know, behind Philadelphia.
8: I'd like to see you go up to Philadelphia with that big mouth of yours and yap about the fans. It would take 2 minutes for you to be finished. That'd be the end of you. How about that one, buddy?
0: Honestly, Elias, I think Philadelphia is probably the most relevant team when it comes to who people want to see. It's, you know, LeBron in his final 2 years in the league. All of the stars that are in that starting five, one of the more loaded starting fives you'll ever see within the NBA. It's Philadelphia number one, the Knicks number two, the Heat three. Now, in grand scale of the league, including the Western Conference, it's a little different because I think the Spurs and the Thunder deserve relevancy in this. I'll go as far as in the NBA teams with relevance. In the national perspective and the national scale. Number one, Philadelphia, for all the reasons I said. Number two, New York. I'm sorry, guys. It's New York. New York, it's the Knicks. The Knicks could possibly be number one on this list. I put the Sixers there because I love LeBron James. Number three, I mean, probably San Antonio and Wemby. Number four, I'm going to go the Heat. And then number five, the Thunder. I go Heat 4 over the Thunder because I think Miami is more of a desirable destination. And I think Giannis is a bigger star than any of the players on Oklahoma City. Oklahoma City has kind of got the Cleveland factor, right? Of, you know, unless you were born there and grew up there and know all the hidden gems like myself, you probably don't want to go there. So that's the best way I can answer that. Number one, once again, Philadelphia. Number two, New York. New York could be one. I'm going Philly because of the team and LeBron James. Number three, as I mentioned, you got to go with San Antonio and Wemby. Number four, the Heat. And number five,

0: The Thunder. You want to know a team who I left off? The Lakers. The Warriors. People would probably argue the Lakers or the Warriors belong on that list. The Warriors aren't winning any championships. Steph Curry is bigger than the team himself, but I will decide to put the rest of those teams ahead of them. And the Lakers, man, are they even relevant anymore?
1: Maybe
0: I mean, Luka's a great player, but he can't stay healthy. They did nothing this offseason. You want to know what the Lakers did? They lost LeBron James and signed Austin Reeves. Ugh. The team in L.A. right now are the Rams.
2: Number two.
1: Right, number two. Chris Phillips of SEC Unfiltered asked on social media, is it okay to be a fan of a college team if you're not an alum of the university?
0: Absolutely.
1: It's fine, right? Yeah.
0: You know how many Ohio State fans I know are Ohio State fans that didn't go to Ohio State? I'd say 80% of my friend group.
1: So glory chasing?
0: I mean, if you're from Ohio, you root for Ohio State.
1: Yeah.
0: Unless you're my brother, who drives me nuts. If you're from Michigan, you root for Michigan. Like, unless, you know, Michigan State. I feel like Michigan and Michigan State, Elias, that there's competition there. But when it comes to Ohio, you grow up, you're a Buckeye. Ohio is the Buckeye State. It's part of the state. So yes, is this a thing? I missed it. Like, people seriously gatekeep that? I mean, I went to Ohio State and to Ohio University. I went to both. If someone looked at me and said, "Hey, you didn't graduate from Ohio State, you can't be an Ohio State fan," I'd laugh them out of the. I would laugh them off of this show so fast. Theo Dorsey didn't go to Miami. He's a Miami fan. Our program director Brian Rhodes didn't go to Florida State. He's a Florida State fan. Dave Druda didn't go to Florida State. He's a Florida State fan. I mean, this is a joke. Mm. I am big into regions. Okay. Regionally.
1: Okay.
0: Like, you should root for a school that you regionally grew up with. Dave Druda roots for Florida State because he is from the Tallahassee-ish area. Brian Rowitz is a Florida State fan because his lovely wife went to Florida State and he was there every weekend. Like,
1: yeah, it makes
0: just because you didn't go, like, this is the dumbest thing ever. When people bring this up, it absolutely does my head in. Does my head in more so than anything. Mike Jones, our Michigan man, he didn't go to Michigan. He went to John Carroll in Cleveland. What, you're going to tell Mike Jones he's not a Michigan fan when he sat in the stands with his grandfather freezing his butt off watching Michigan lose to Ohio State 8 years in a row? What, you're going to tell him he's not allowed to root for Michigan? It's the phoniest thing ever. It's the phoniest thing ever.
1: Hey. I get it.
0: And half of those SEC people didn't go to the school either. Like LSU fans, Alabama fans. Come on. It's the dumbest thing.
2: Number three.
0: The dumbest thing.
1: We officially have a new starting quarterback in Minnesota. The Vikings will be going with Kyler Murray as their starting QB this season. Who starts more games in 2026, Murray or J.J. McCarthy?
0: I think it's Kyler. I know the injury history, but I would go with Kyler. Now, I'm going to take a different angle to this. People are saying J.J. McCarthy got a bad rap, you know, with some people, I should say. And when I say some people, Adam Schefter. Adam Schefter, who is a Michigan man, went to the University of Michigan, so he's allowed to root for the team, right? So stupid. But J.J. McCarthy missed his entire... He tweeted this. He quote-tweeted the breaking news that the Vikings have named Kyler the starter. And the Michigan man, Shefty, said J.J. missed his entire rookie season due to injury and started just 10 games last season with Minnesota, winning 6 of them. So 10 games, they won 6 of them. Now he will. Now the still 23-year-old will be forced to be a backup. Like, can we just admit he wasn't good? Like, I understand they won 6 of the 10. You can't look at me with a straight face and go, yeah, that's what a franchise quarterback looked like in 6 of the 10 games that you won. He wasn't good enough. And granted, listen, he's 23. To Shefty's point, where I will agree with Adam Schefter, is he's 23 years old. But let's stop acting like the Vikings are making the wrong move here. Did these people watch J.J. McCarthy play quarterback? And listen, I'm an Ohio State guy. C.J. Stroud is playing for his job next year. I'm not sitting here waxing poetically that CJ is, you know, being treated on, like, I'm not sitting here doing that being an Ohio State guy. I get that Michigan fans are upset that JJ kind of got a raw deal here, not getting a lot of games. He was historically awful. Take the college out of it.

0: watch the kid play in the NFL. He does not look the part. C.J. Stroud right now does not look the part. Take the colleges out of it. McCarthy is not the guy, and the guy who drafted him isn't there anymore. Now, it makes you, I will concede to this, that if, you know, Kevin O'Connell, the quarterback guru and whisperer, you know, I thought this guy was supposed to unlock the quarterbacks. McCarthy stunk. He stunk to join up. That's why they went out and signed Murray. I think, sadly, McCarthy, too, is getting in his own way a little bit. Remember the conversations that were being had with reporters and J.J. McCarthy? You know, oh, what are your thoughts on Kyler? Yeah, we don't really talk that much, you know? I mean, brother, would it kill you to do a little coach speech? You know, and then you talk to Kyler Murray. Oh, you know, we're competing against each other every day. It's been a great relationship. And then on the other side, you got J.J. McCarthy saying all the wrong things. So I think, number one, growing up to do. Number two, to be fair to Shefty, probably needs a couple more games than 10 of them. But you cannot look at me. If you know ball, and I know Shefty knows ball. If you know ball and you watch those 10 games go, yep, the Vikings have nothing to worry about at quarterback.
1: Number four.
0: I can't save you. I can't save you.
2: The Arizona Cardinals this week plan on playing Dwyer, Allen, Jacob Reces, and the rest of their starters. How do you feel when teams play their starters in the preseason?
0: I am a fan of playing players in the preseason. This goes back to the 2019 Cleveland Browns season when I was covering the team on the beat. All right, I was covering the Browns in 2019, folks. They had Jarvis Landry, Odell Beckham Jr., and Baker Mayfield. Baker Mayfield was coming off of a historic rookie season where he broke the passing touchdown record. You know, there was juice with the Browns. Nick Chubb was starting to become a thing. And Freddie QW Kitchens was named the head coach. Freddie didn't play any of the starters in the preseason, Elias, and they had 22 penalties in the first game and got upset by the Tennessee Titans. Now, the Titans ended up going to the AFC Championship that year, but the Browns were heavy favorites in that game and were expected to win by everybody around the league, and they had 20 penalties and everyone looked like crap because nobody played during the preseason. Since that situation, yes, play people in the preseason. You want your guys to get rest. You want your guys to be sharp. Elias, as you know, in world football and soccer, we play players in the preseason. Yep. They need to get their fitness and they need to get game fitness.
2: Yep, I'm fast.
0: Yes. You can't emulate game speed, folks, in any sport. Even when I was playing basketball at a high school level, there is a difference between going and getting shots up and running gassers than running up and down the court, playing defense and playing offense. It's just, it's a different, no matter what level you're at, what sport you're playing, there's a difference between practice and in-game. In-game is a different animal. Play the players. Theo Dorsey had Cam Wolf on earlier, who covers the NFL, and Cam is on his way this weekend, to the Panther game. And the Panthers are playing the starters. I like it. I like it. And the only game we've seen so far actually featured the Panthers and the Cardinals. You mentioned that Jacoby Brissett, Dwyer alum, by the way, shout out Palm Beach County. The literal hotbed for NFL talent, Lamar Jackson, Jacoby Brissett, just a few to name. But Jacoby is going to play. He didn't play in that godforsaken Hall of Fame game, and neither did Bryce Young. That Hall of Fame game would be better if starters played in it. And granted, people don't care, though. 7 million people still tuned into it, which is insanity, including myself, because I'm a footballaholic. But yes, play the starters. There's a reason penalties are always up in the first 2 weeks. Don't let your team fall victim to that. Play your starters. Get some reps. Watch Andy Reid. Andy Reid will play Mahomes. Absolutely. Patrick Mahomes will be playing in the preseason. I think they need to play in the preseason. That's a whole other conversation.
1: Number five.
2: Chris Canty on Sportsman's Like, look at five teams that this season had the most wide-ranging possibilities. He went with the Commanders, Panthers, Saints, Vikings, and Jets. Which team tops the list for you?
0: So Canty, once again on Sportsman's Like, looked at five teams that this season have the most wide-ranging possibilities this season, meaning a lot of things can happen. It could go good. It could go bad. It could go mediocre. And he went with the Commanders, the Panthers, the Saints, the Vikings, and the Jets. Which team tops this list for you? I'm going to throw one in there that's not in there. Dude, it's the Patriots. What the hell is going to happen with the Patriots this season? They have a first-place schedule, all right? Elias, where do you think head coach Mike Vrabel went to college?
3: No one's thinking about Ohio State. No one cares.
0: I love Vrabel, all right? Loved him when he played for the Patriots. Loved him when he played for the Buckeyes. And at, you know, Lake Catholic High School, Walsh Jesuit High School in Cleveland. Bad look this offseason, Elias, with the Diana Rossini stuff. I think the Patriots could be really good. I think they could be really awful. They have a first-place schedule. Last season, they beat one team, Elias, with a winning record, and that were the Buffalo Bills. And they didn't even win the most recent fixture. Excuse me, wrong sport. Most recent game in the regular season, which were the Bills. They beat the Bills early on in the season. They lost them at the end of the season. Remember, Josh Allen had that his crazy game at the end of the year. I could argue as well, they beat the Texans because C.J. Stroud was so awful. Sean Payton not kicking 3 points. People are still talking about that in the AFC Championship game, which is a joke. A snowstorm on the way, and they're going for it on fourth down. Have a chance to go up two scores, and they go for it. A lot of things went right for the Patriots. But to answer the question, as far once again, it's fascinating. The most wide-ranging possibilities this season. Can't you put the Commanders? I could see that. The Panthers? I could see that. The Saints? Everyone's buying into the Saints. My partner, Colin Russo, that is his over this year. He is high and mighty on the Saints. I'm not there. The Vikings and the Jets. The Jets don't belong on this list. Later on in the show, or rather next segment, we're going to talk about teams in the NFL. Teams, players, coaches who need a big season next year. Aaron Glenn and the Jets are on that list. I don't think necessarily the Jets is an organization, but Aaron Glenn as a coach, if Glenn wins 4 games next year and the Jets are awful again, he will not have a job. So I disagree with Canty in the sense of the Jets and the Saints, because I think they're going to be bad. But Panthers, Commanders, and Vikings, absolutely wide ranges of possibility as for those teams. And I would throw the New England Patriots on there as well. Patriots won that division. They won that division last year. Went to the Super Bowl. I don't think they do any of that. That was the 5 at 5, presented by our good friends at Flagler Credit Union. When we come back, folks, we're going to talk specifically with the NFL. Who is in need of a big season next year? Could be a team, could be a coach, could be a player. 888-760-3776. That is the number to call on in. I'm going to try to convince Elias to become an Ohio State fan. Elias, not necessarily a college football fan. I've tasked him in finding a college football team to root for. This is Russo and Rizzo on ESPN 106.3.
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0: Let's get back to the Anajar and Levine Accident Attorney Studios. 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
1: 888-760-3776. At that number, folks, we will be giving away a four-pack of Marlins tickets at the end of this segment. Once again, at the end of the segment, we have Marlins tickets, a four-pack. I'll open up the phone lines at 888-760-3776, so be locked in. But before all that, I mentioned before the timeout, who needs a big season next year in the NFL? Who is in need of a big season next year in the NFL? It could be a player, it could be a coach, it could be a team. But if you have an idea of who could possibly be winning or rather who needs a big season next year in the NFL, let me know, because I got a few listed here. I got, once again, Cincinnati, New York, New England, Tampa Bay, Houston, Kansas City, the Giants, the Cowboys. Who is in need of a big season next year in the NFL? 888-760-3776. We go to Stevie on I-95. Stevie, you're on Russo and Rizzo. Who do you think needs a big season next year? Team, coach, player, could be anybody.
2: I'm going to go coach / team. I'm a Bears fan. I actually think Green Bay and Matt LaFleur need a big season. They traded for Micah Parsons. I know he got injured, but they were kind of Super Bowl favorites when that happened. They lost, I think, five out of their last six, twice to the Bears last year, to the Bears in the playoffs. I think there were some rumblings about him at the end of the year. I think they signed Jordan Love a little too early. I think they're still waiting to see something out of him. I could see Matt LaFleur coaching for his job next year.
1: Now, Steve, off of that, do you think they're the worst team in that division next year?
2: They very well could be. Minnesota, I could see them being a good. I think, what was it? Was the worst team like 8-9 last year?
1: Yeah,
2: with the losing record in that division.
1: It was 9-8, believe it or not, and it were the Lions, because the Lions didn't have tiebreakers. Yeah. Excuse me, with the Packers and company, but yeah, very close division, yeah. Steve.
2: And Mike is not going to come back. Right now, it looks like Dallas may have won the trade. We'll see how Micah comes back from the injury when that happens. And like I said, I'm not sold on Jordan Love. I think he's decent. He's not bad. I don't think he's as good as what they're paying him. Mm-hmm. I'm not disappointed because I'm a Bears fan, but I definitely could see Green Bay, if they don't do well next year, maybe going now, out for it at head coach.
1: Now, Stevie,
2: Go ahead.
1: No. What were you going to say? Go ahead, brother.
2: I listened to the first hour. I heard you say, you said you think Miami will get Notre Dame at home next year. Notre Dame's got these two really good players, a wide receiver, Graham and Porter. I don't know if you heard about them, but between them two and CJ Carr, I think they'll be okay.
1: So Stevie taking his victory lap.
3: No one's thinking about Ohio State!
1: Because he knows I'm really hurt that Quincy Porter and Mylon Graham are no longer wearing scarlet and gray. Instead, they're wearing navy and gold. Stevie, if you're still here, brother, let me know about the Bears. Yeah. I mean, I covered that team for about 3 years in Peoria. Yeah. I have a real soft spot. I actually find myself rooting for the Bears more often than not. A lot of people have them as regression candidates with the first place schedule. You know, Matt LaFleur and Caleb Williams year two. Where are you at with the Bears? And then what's kind of the buzz there surrounding your Chicago Bears?
2: All right, so beginning with the Bears. So they chose not to really address the defensive line in the draft, which surprised some people. They have two players. Shamar Turner, from second-year player from Texas A&M, got hurt last year, only played in eight games. And they have a third-year defensive end, Austin Booker, who also missed the first half of the year with injury. He ended the season with 19 tackles, 4.5 sacks, and two of those sacks were in the playoffs. So I think they're looking for guys on the roster to take steps forward next year to help mitigate some weaknesses. And they have a first-place schedule, so we'll see.
1: Stevie, appreciate the call. 888-760-3776. Steve on I-95 answering the question, what team, player, coach is in need of a big season next year? Stevie went with all three, the Green Bay Packers as a team, LaFleur as the coach, and Jordan Love as the quarterback. I want to stay there because I think that team finishes in last place in the division. And listen, I here at Good Karma Brands, ESPN 106.3, ESPN West Palm, we have sister stations in Wisconsin. I got to get this out of the way. Wisconsin, great people. I mean, some of the best people you'll ever meet. I sports hate the Packers because they're everything I want my team to be. I root for a small market team. The Packers have championships, stability, quarterback stability, everything my team doesn't have. I am down on them. And something that Steve said that stuck out to me that I completely agree, and I've said this on this program before, they jumped the gun on Jordan Love, man. They're giving that guy a lot of money. I mean, is Jordan Love top five in the league at the position? Absolutely not. Is he top four? I think that contract's like top four in money in the NFL. My goodness. I know injuries have derailed him a bit the last two seasons. God, last year he was injured. What was it, two seasons ago? The Brazil game, he got injured in week one. I'll give him the benefit of the doubt there. But, dude, the Vikings went 9-8 last year with J.J. McCarthy at quarterback for 10 games. McCarthy went won 6 out of the 10 games as well. What does that tell you? The defense was unbelievable, keeping them in games. Kyler's going to be able to get Justin Jefferson the ball. I can't promise you that Kyler Murray is going to be healthy throughout the season and going to play a full 17 games. But I know when Kyler is on the field, I think it's going to be a lot better than what we saw from J.J. McCarthy. 888-760-3776. Once again, if you want to chime in, what player, team, coach is in need of a big season next year? I got one. Cincinnati. That carnival team in Kentucky, the Bengals, Zach Taylor and my guy Joey Burrow. Again, for the record, Joe Burrow covered him in high school when he went to Athens High at WOUB, our student TV station. He was the Friday night touchdown player of the year, Elias. I have a lot of respect for Joey, love his family, love where he came from. But he needs a big season next year. Joe, the conversations with Joe Burrow right now is that Joey can't stay healthy. And it's hard for me to argue that. And it stinks that he's playing in Cincinnati. But Zach Taylor and Joe Burrow, I think both of them need a big year. Burrow to fix the narrative, hey, you're an injured-prone quarterback. We're a long way separated from the championship run. Granted, they didn't win the championship, but they went to the Super Bowl, losing to the Rams all those years ago. I think for that narrative to change, I think Burrow is going to have a big year. And then also Zach Taylor. I mean, is there anybody on borrowed time more in the NFL than Zach Taylor? I don't know what this organization is. Marvin Lewis was there for years. He overstayed his welcome. You know, I know a lot of Bungle fans. They couldn't stand Marv at the end of that operation. I think they hung on to Zach Taylor a little bit too long. But Zach Taylor, Cincinnati, and Joe Burrow, I think, are in need of a big season. We talked a lot about Aaron Glenn. Where are my New Yorkers at? My New York fans. We talked a lot about Aaron Glenn already. If Glenn and the Jets win 3 or 4 games next year, that brother's not going to have a job. It's going to be a perfect time to reset for them. Keep in mind, the Jets are going to be taking a quarterback next season in the NFL draft in 2027. They will be taking a quarterback. All the names in college football that are going to be in this draft, the Jets will take a quarterback. I think what Aaron Glenn does this season will be a huge part on if he is a part of those plans for the future. Now, Woody Johnson, I wouldn't, you know, who knows where his head is at, the owner of the New York Jets, but the Jets and Aaron Glenn, they're in need of a big season next year. Glenn specifically to keep his job. Now, I know Jet fans out there probably want to lose every single game and get the number one pick and get the best quarterback available, right? The Jets are a quarterback. Granted, there are a lot of things away, but they need a quarterback. That is number one. They are similar to the Browns in that sense, to where that position has been a detriment to them. I could even say dating back to those great Rex Ryan teams. No, Mark Sanchez wasn't a world beater at quarterback. He did the job. But we remember Mark Sanchez for the butt fumble, not for going to the AFC Championship and having our guy Bart Scott saying, can't wait. It's not bad. It's him and the butt fumble. Aaron Glenn needs a big season. I mentioned the Patriots earlier in the show when talking about Chris Canty and what he brought up on Sportsnet like today. Chris Canty on Sports with like basically listed teams that could go a bunch of different directions. They could be good. They could be bad. They could be mediocre. I put the Patriots in that list, but I'm also putting the Patriots in this list here on who needs to have a big season next year. What do you mean, Riz? They just went to a Super Bowl. No one expected them to be in the Super Bowl. Sadly, with Mike Vrabel, and I love Vrabel, him being an Ohio State guy, but I think that Diana Rossini situation really was a bad look. I'll always defend Vrabel, but it's hard to defend Mike here for a number of reasons. The Patriots have a first-place schedule. They beat one winning team last season in the Buffalo Bills, and it came in like week five. Like, C.J. Stroud throwing all those interceptions. Sean Payton not taking his points, changing the trajectory of that game. You know, a lot of people, including myself, think that that Patriots season could have went awry last season. You know, if teams weren't getting in their own way. The teams they lost to last season in the regular season, Pittsburgh, who ultimately had a winning schedule or winning season, but Carolina, you know, Buffalo, the only team outside of Buffalo, Carolina, New Orleans, Tennessee, Cleveland, Atlanta, Tampa Bay, New York, Cincinnati, the New York Giants, lost to the Bills. You know, like, the only team who had a winning record that they beat were the Bills. So we'll have to wait and see what that operation looks like. But I do think with everything that has happened with the Patriots, with Mike Vrabel, I think they need to have a big season to kind of squash that stink away that happened in the offseason. Tampa Bay is on here too for me. Baker Mayfield looking for a new contract, a future with him. I think Baker is playing for a contract once again. For the second time in Baker Mayfield's career, he's going to have to go and prove it in a season that he deserves a contract. He had to try to do the same thing with the Browns. He played injured. Ultimately, the Browns decided to move on from Baker and get Deshaun Watson, which set their team back 15 years. It was the wrong move, hindsight 2020, but Baker didn't get a contract. Will this be more of the same thing? Will Tampa Bay decide not to pay Baker at season's end? So as far as who is in need of a big season next year, look no further than Baker Mayfield and the Tampa Bay Buccaneers. I'm throwing Todd Bowles on the list too. That's the worst division in football. I could say that proudly that Tampa Bay, the NFC South, they play in the worst division in football. If they can't beat out the New Orleans Saints, the Carolina Panthers, and the hopeless Falcons, we got a lot of conversations to handle. They, in my eyes, they are the best team in that division every single year. Every single year. And I'm going to do you one even better. Tampa Bay has ruled that division for a very long time. Now, last year, obviously, things went awry, and the Carolina Panthers won the division at 8-9. And ironically enough, Tampa Bay, they went 8-9 as well. So it's not like they lost the division in tremendous fashion. Where they lost in tremendous fashion was after the first couple of weeks of the season. Just ask any Tampa Bay fan. They started out hot and they fizzled out. In 2024, they won the division. Moving on forward to 2023, they won the division. Moving on to 2022, anyone want to guess what happened? They won the division. 2021. And anyone want to guess? They won the division. I mean, this has been their division. They are used to winning the division. Baker and Bowles got to win the division next year. Once again, 888-760-3776. If you want to chime on in, who is in need of a big season next year on the NFL season? Could be a coach, could be a team, could be a player. We are accepting calls at 888-760-3776. On the other side of things, I got a couple of more teams. I got four to be exact. One of them is a former Ohio State quarterback. One of them is a Super Bowl winner. And one is a coach who is a Super Bowl winner as well. But if you want to chime in, once again, that number, 888-760-3776. We got to do the Marlins tickets giveaway, folks. If you want to win Marlins tickets, we're doing caller number three. Caller number three, 888-760-3776. If you want to win a four-pack to the Marlins game tomorrow, the game, it's for tomorrow. It is a four-pack. If you want to win Marlins tickets, call in now, 888-760-3776. 888-760-3776. 760-3776. 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
1: Folks, if you want to go to the Marlins game, we do have some tickets left. 888-760-3776. Once again, if you want to go see the Marlins take on the Pirates, go down to the ballpark. Have a great time. If you want Marlins tickets, call now, 888-760-3776. Your chance to go to the game. Before the timeout, we were talking about who needs a big season in the NFL next year. Could be a coach, could be a player, could be a team. I said Cincinnati with Zach Taylor and Joe Burrow. Aaron Glenn, if he wants to be a part of the future there in New York, I think you're going to have to see something out of that team next year. And then the Patriots. With Mike Vrabel. You know, with everything that happened with the Vrabel situation. The Diana Rossini stuff, very ugly. But yeah, those were a couple. I mentioned Tampa Bay. I got a few, believe it or not, I got a few left on this list. Once again, who is in need of a big season next year? Coach, player, team. CJ Stroud. I think CJ Stroud with how things ended in the playoffs last year, it really hurts me to say it because Stroud is a quarterback who threw for 4,000 yards as a rookie. who has looked the part before in this league. I mean, it's been a disaster. I get it, and it kills me because he's a Buckeye. It's been an absolute disaster with C.J. Stroud at quarterback. He single-handedly played them out of the game against the New England Patriots in the divisional round. I could argue he almost lost the game against the Steelers. He almost lost the game against the Steelers as well. You know, the game they won before him. But I think with Stroud right now, he's in danger of not being on that team and being the quarterback. On the fifth-year option, it stinks because you've seen it before. You know, you don't know. If C.J. Stroud played like he did his rookie season last season, they might have had a chance to win a Super Bowl. Now, I think Seattle was just the best team at that time with defense and quarterback. I don't want to sit here and play what-ifs, but if there was a defense that could go toe-to-toe with Seattle last year, it's Houston. I mean, is Houston the best defense in the league? I'd probably say yes. Like, if you asked me today who has the best defense in the league, I'd probably go with them, the Rams, or the Seahawks. The Rams have added, the Rams added the best player in the NFL in Myles Garrett. And paired that with Trent McDuffie, who they traded for from the Chiefs. They fixed a lot of the secondary. I know they got rid of Jared Verse, but my gosh, adding, you know, Myles Garrett in the mix, they might be indestructible next season. You might see the Los Angeles Rams just be completely indestructible. I thought they were darn near, Super Bowl favorites before they added the best player in the NFL in Myles Garrett. Now with that, with Matt Stafford at quarterback too, that's insane. But once again, C.J. Stroud going to need a big season next year because I feel like the brass with the Texans and people who run that organization, I'm sure they're saying to themselves, man, if we had a quarterback last year that could have just taken care of the football and not turned the ball over, we might have had a chance at a Super Bowl. Believe it or not, I'm going Kansas City and Patrick Mahomes. I know the conversations right now surrounding the Chiefs is that they need to put more around Mahomes. And I love Patty. Patty and I are the same age. You know, he's one of those athletes where you line up with an age and, you know, you same year and the whole thing. All right. I like Mahomes a lot. And Mahomes right now, probably a top three quarterback of all time. At the moment, I still would put Joe Montana over him and I probably would put Tom Brady over him. But right now, if Mahomes were to retire at the age of

0: 30, 31, he would be the third best quarterback. And he's got a lot of football left to be played. He could still be one of the best quarterbacks, arguably the greatest quarterback of all time, but he's got work to do. It's just that operation needs to get right. I don't know how. I'm going to put all of them on, though. I'm going to put Kansas City as a team, Andy Reid as a coach, and Patty Mahomes as a quarterback. You can't control injury. It was unfortunate that Patty got hurt. But I'm seeing training camp videos of him whipping the ball off of offensive linemen's helmets. I mean, I don't know. Like, they are doing him no favors. Let's not get it twisted. Rashee Rice can't get out of his own way. They might be in the market for Tyreek Hill once he becomes available from injury again. Like, I'm not ruling anything out. But Andy Reid, the Chiefs, and Patrick Mahomes, I think just they need to have a big season to get back on track. Get back on track in the sense of being Super Bowl contenders, Super Bowl favorites, and the team that everybody is envying. The team that everybody wants to be. And you're sitting there and you're going, my God, they're on the schedule? I think that's missing from the Chiefs right now. Could easily be brought back to full circle and that next season. But that's a tough division, guys. I think Denver proved that they were a tough out going into the AFC Championship game last year. Cheater, Pumpkin Eater, and Harbaugh, you know, he's a good coach, and Herbert is statistically a top five quarterback year in and year out. And then the Raiders have Mendoza, the number one pick. Oh, Mendoza, good quarterback. I think he's going to do good things. And Kubiak, you know, the new head coach there and with the Raiders, it could be something. They could have something there. Once again, we're talking about who is in need of a big season. Continuing on the list, believe it or not, I know it's his first year, but don't you think John Harbaugh, you know, needs to live up to the expectation with the blue-blooded Giant fan? That is a starving fan base. The Giants are a starving fan base right now. We're a long way separated from Tom Coughlin, Eli Manning, and Plexico Burris and company. Brandon Jacobs and Strahan and O.C. Umanyora. You know, gosh, those are the Giant teams that I grew up watching. The Brady stoppers, the Brady repellent, the Patriot repellent. God, they haven't been relevant since. I think Harbaugh's got to live up, and it's that simple for me. Live up to the Harbaugh expectation. Bring the Giants back. And I think 8-9 games. Tall order to win 9 games with a Giant team that I can't even remember the last time had a winning season. I can't remember the last time the New York Giants had a winning season. What was it, Brian Daboll? Did they have a winning season the year they went to the playoffs and beat Minnesota and Kirk Cousins? Probably then. And then they paid Daniel Jones all that money. 2023? Let me make sure I get this. Oh, they won 6 games in 2023. Was that 2022? My blue-blooded Giant fans? Yeah, 9-7. 2022. Daniel Jones, Saquon Barkley, and they beat the 13-4 Minnesota Vikings, who had the home playoff game in the divisional round. Yep. Harbaugh on the list. The Cowboys, just because they're the Cowboys. You know what? You can't go 2 seconds without a Cowboy fan complaining that they haven't won a Super Bowl since the 90s. I'm a huge fan of Jerry Jones. I wish he was my owner. Wish Jerry Jones owned my team. I know they haven't won anything. I know they haven't done anything. And I know people are kind of sick of hearing the Cowboys, and that's why they're on this list on who needs to have a big season next year. I think they're the second best team in that division. The Commanders just lost one of their better offensive linemen for the whole year. The Giants, I know I just got done saying how Harbaugh needs to have a big year. But I think the Cowboys, I think the Cowboys have the best quarterback in the division. I think Dak Prescott's better than Jalen Hurts. I think he's better than Jaden Daniels. Now, the one thing that the Philly fan.
1: That'd be the end of you.
0: You know, Philly, they have the best operation. They're the best run team in the NFL. Bar none, Philadelphia Eagles, best run team in the NFL at the moment. Prove me wrong. Jalen Hurts fits their system, which is why it works. Hurts is, I think Hurts plays his role. I hate hearing a system guy. He's a system quarterback. Jalen Hurts is the perfect quarterback for that team. And they have a Super Bowl to prove it. And they've been to 2. and he outplayed Patrick Mahomes in the most recent Super Bowl. So give Philly fans some credit.
1: I'd like to see you go up to Philadelphia with that big mouth of yours and yap about the fans. It would take 2 minutes for you to be finished. That'd be the end of you. How about that one, buddy?
0: I know they're throwing eggs at offensive coordinators' houses and whatnot, but they have a great team. And I'll take Nick Sirianni as my head coach any day of the week. Philly, if you want to swap Todd Monken for Nick Sirianni, 888-760-3776. I'm more than welcome for that. But I got the Cowboys, once again, on the list of who is in need of a big season next year. Player, team, coach, any of the above, 888-760-3776. Still some time to get involved on the program. Steve on I-95 called in and then pleaded for Matt LaFleur, Jordan Love, and the Green Bay Packers. I think Green Bay finishes last in that division. Minnesota, Detroit, and the Bears, I think all finishing higher than Green Bay. Now, Green Bay, the definition is stability, the definition of winning football. You know, it hasn't really measured into winning championships in the most recent years, 2010, 2011. Aaron Rodgers, that's the last championship that the Packers have won. And they did pay a quarterback a king's ransom of money. So we'll have to see how that shakes out. But that is that. Now, Elias, do you have a favorite NFL team? Is there a favorite? Is it the Miami Dolphins? We're trying to find you a college football team. Do you have a favorite NFL team?
2: Probably going to be the Dolphins. I mean, it's right next to home, so it's Dolphins. Why?
0: I didn't know if
2: you're not going to make me a Cleveland Browns fan.
0: Okay. I wouldn't.
2: I know they suck. I know they're bad.
0: Now, brother, I wouldn't. Let's put it this way. I'm going to give. If I ever have kids, I'm not forcing the Browns on them.
2: You're forcing them.
0: I won't force any of the Cleveland teams on my kids.
2: You'll do it.
0: I'll let them watch me, and hopefully they'll be a Cleveland fan. But the only team I'll force on them is Ohio State, realistically. It's the only team.
2: Oh, I thought you were going to say United. But okay.
0: No, they could pick a Prem team. They could pick a Prem team. That's England. You know what I mean?
2: Yeah.
0: As long as it's not Arsenal.
2: Hey, it might be Arsenal.
0: No. Realistically, they could root for Arsenal. It's Liverpool. They're not allowed to root for Liverpoolers.
2: They might go for Liverpool, too.
0: Liverpool or City. Those two. Liverpool or City. The noisy neighbors in City and the county rivals, I guess, in Liverpool. Those Scousers.
2: Yeah. But coming back to football, I'll say the Dolphins.
0: Dolphins?
2: Yep.
0: Been to a Dolphin game?
2: Never. Never been to an NFL game.
0: All right, we got to change
2: before. Although I have a soft spot for the Bills.
0: The Buffalo Bills?
2: Yeah.
0: You can hear their games on ESPN 106.3, ironically enough.
2: I like a lot Josh Allen, so.
0: Yeah. You're a Josh Allen man. So am I. Oh. Wish he was a quarterback of my team. Oh, wait, we could have drafted him in 2018, but we took Baker Mayfield instead. 888-760-3776. Appreciate everyone who called on in. Once again, Colin in Wyoming. I did get some pictures. The Russos have landed in Wyoming, so good to see all of them together. Once again, we were a little worried about Colin if, a bear somehow got on the trail. He's going to be hiking. He's going to be whitewater rafting. Now, Elias, have you ever been whitewater rafting?
2: Never.
0: A lot of fun, dude.
2: Never.
0: Would you do it?
2: If I take a 2-hour training, yeah.
0: Yeah. Yeah. And once again, another joke. Mr. Russo said that they weren't going to do the white water rafting because there's 2-hour training. There was not 2-hour training. Colin alluded that he just didn't want to do the water because apparently he doesn't like water. Elias, do you like swimming? Are you a swimmer?
2: I do.
0: I love swimming.
2: I do.
0: Love swimming.
2: I used to swim before.
0: I did.
2: My competitive light.
0: Yeah. Elias, my mother, she did the concession stand for our swim team in our neighborhood. So I did the swim team from about 5 to about 13, way too long. What's your best stroke? Oh. I go breaststrokes, my fastest stroke, by the way. I can still do the flip turn and the streamline.
2: Okay.
0: I did it in the, I have apartment complex pool. I actually swim once a month.
2: Okay.
0: I wake up at like 5 in the morning and I'll go swimming.
2: Yeah, I don't know the names in English. You got me there.
0: So freestyle.
2: That's the one I like the
0: if
2: most.
0: If you're watching on the YouTube stream, backstroke.
2: No.
0: Breaststroke. And then butterfly.
2: Probably the freestyle.
0: Freestyle, yeah. What's it called in Spanish?
2: I think it's crawl.
0: Crawl?
2: Crawl, something like that, yeah. Something like that.
0: Crawl?
2: I'm not 100% sure. What, if you ask, why you laugh? You see, that's fine.
0: Crawl? That's not what I was... I was expecting something Spanish, not crawl.
2: I mean, it's fine. Let me find the right word for you.
0: Folks, you hear that music, that means it's time for us to go. Sometimes friends have to go away, but a part of them stays with you forever. Remember that in this life. Appreciate everyone who called. Congratulations to our winner on the Marlins tickets. Miami Hurricanes, are they going to be a villain? Who is in need of a big season in the NFL? You'll listen on back, Apple, Spotify, wherever you get your podcasts. Mike Grizzo signing off. We'll see you tomorrow. ESPN 106.3.
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14: I'm Christine Lisi. As expected, the Vikings named Kyler Murray their starting quarterback as he beat out J.J. McCarthy. In the competition, Murray had been the favorite to win the starting job since signing the one-year deal with Minnesota in mid-March. The timing of this announcement will benefit Murray and the Vikings offense, says our Harry Douglas.
15: Now you have a guy who was coming in his first season with the Minnesota Vikings. He's going to get those reps. Hearing the same person's voice every time in that huddle, I think it's very, very valuable. Now everything is going to be the way Kyler Murray wants it. And he can adapt and build that chemistry with these guys and be in that huddle with the first team.
14: Rams defensive end Myles Garrett misses second straight practice with swelling in his

Knee receiver Puka Nacua left practice early. No word yet why on why he left. Raiders coach Clint Kubiak told reporters rookie QB Fernando Mendoza will get plenty of reps in Thursday's preseason opener against Arizona. Baseball, American League leading Rays tonight seek to win their eighth straight when they take on the A's. Tampa Bay's a game and a half back of Nacua left practice early. No word yet why on why he left. Raiders coach Clint Kubiak told reporters rookie QB Fernando Mendoza

0: neither win a division or beat them. They opened up against the Jacksonville Jaguars team the last year, won the AFC South at home. So that won't be an easy game for the Saints. And Travis Etienne has a chance to show Jacksonville, probably should pay me more money, even though I was going to go home anyway. But if you're the Saints, that buy-in, if you continue to buy in with an improved talent base and a better chance to win games, that's how this season will be a success for a team that could go from worst to first in the NFC South.
1: I would also add Cam Jordan, who's out with a hamstring injury right now. If he's compromised, not playing early on, we also have to remember, Freddie, they lost Brian Breesy to a torn ACL, who was going to be a pivotal part of their defense. This is a young interior defensive lineman out of Clemson. Played well at Clemson. I covered him doing Countdown to College Game Day, which is also coming up this season. Make sure y'all tune in every Saturday morning.
0: That's right. Get him.
1: But, you know, they need some of these young guys. They got Tyree Wilson, who was a former first round pick from the Las Vegas Raiders. Caden Ellis came back from he was in Atlanta last year. This is a guy that can play at linebacker depth, could be a rush guy off the edge as well. His versatility allows them to, I think, make up for some of the injuries that may have occurred amongst the defensive line.
0: So you heard from Harry Douglas as a Atlanta Falcons fan. He would never, ever, ever be a fan of the New Orleans Saints.
1: Or the Kentucky Wildcats.
0: Or the Kentucky Wildcats, being that he's a graduate of Louisville, not Louisville, Louisville, as a Cardinals. C-A-R-D-S, cards, cards, cards. What's that team that you would never, ever be a fan of? 888-SAY-ESPN, 888-729-3776. Plus, the Saints play the Jaguars opening weekend. What kind of potential championship ideas should the Jacksonville Jaguars have in the AFC this year? We'll get to that on ESPN Radio and the ESPN app, but first things first, it's time to get that word courtesy of Harry Douglas and 5-Hour Energy, baby.
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2: Hi, it's Evan Cohen. Have you ever been talking sports with a friend and realized they are confidently incorrect? Dan Marino won 2 Super Bowls. John Elway was incredible on the Buccaneers. Emmitt Smith was the greatest tight end of all time. Your friend says it with absolute certainty. At what point do you correct your friend in that spot? You don't want to embarrass that person. Kindness says let them enjoy the moment. Champions know how to stay calm and show mercy. But we all have a breaking point. Now, if they start talking about Jordan winning rings with the Lakers, grace goes out the window. 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
14: I'm Christine Lisi. 5 months after signing a one-year deal with the Vikings, Kyler Murray's been named their starting quarterback. He'd been the favorite to win the job since arriving in Minnesota. Like Sam Darnold and Daniel Jones before him, the Vikings represent an opportunity for Murray to rejuvenate his career after a rough ending in Arizona, notes ESPN's Field Yates.
15: Surrounded by a very good supporting cast, an outstanding head coach, brilliant offensive mind in Kevin O'Connell, what can be an excellent starting offensive tackle duo when fully healthy, one of the best receivers and players in the game in Justin Jefferson. Yeah. So for Kyler, it's an opportunity for him to kind of get away from the perception of what he was just about a year ago and maybe reestablish himself as the kind of guy that can help you win meaningful football games.
14: Bears safety Kobe Bryant will miss 4 to 6 months after undergoing knee surgery. His extended absence, a significant blow to Chicago's secondary, which has dealt with a rash of injuries through training camp. Bryant was injured on the first day of padded practices. Baseball recently acquired catcher Adley Rutschman, set for his Red Sox debut tonight in Toronto. He's been out since July 18th with a wrist injury.
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0: He's Harry Duncan. Douglas. I am Freddie Coleman. It is the Afternoon Cool, known as Freddie and Harry. Thank you very much on SiriusXM Channel 80, as well as TuneIn. Don't forget to tell that smart speaker to play ESPN Radio. We'll try to get to the bottom of why aren't more people talking about the Jacksonville Jaguars, who actually won the AFC South last year over the Houston Texans and everybody else. We'll get

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10: I'm Christine Lisi. The Cubs, who hold the top NL wildcard spot, seeking a seventh win in eight games tonight as they visit the Nationals. No score, bottom one from Washington. Pirates and Marlins scoreless top two. Pittsburgh ace Paul Skeens, one hit, one strikeout so far. In a matchup of a pair of teams looking to stay in the AL Central race, no score for the Guardians and Tigers, bottom one. After missing the last couple of months with an elbow injury, Dodgers lefty Blake Snell returns tonight against the Royals. The AL leading Rays will put their seven-game winning streak on the line at the A's later tonight. NFL, the Vikings quarterback competition is over. Kyler Murray named their starter. The former number one overall pick had been the heavy favorite to win the job from the moment he signed that one-year, $1.3 million deal back in March following his release from Arizona. Murray, fourth different week one starting QB for Minnesota in as many years. ESPN NFL analyst Chase Daniel.
11: And I think he just brings an aspect of, hey, he's been there, he's done it. Kyler's played like a top five quarterback for stretches in this league for a lot of times. Look, the inconsistency is there, but this is not surprising whatsoever. I mean, when he signed for the minimum deal in Minnesota, and Arizona's still paying his salary, to me it makes a lot of sense. I do think he gives them the best chance to win right away.
10: Chase Daniel on NFL Live. Ravens starting corner Nate Wiggins carted off the field today at practice with a leg injury. No structural damage, reports NFL Network's Ian Rappaport. Bears safety Kobe Bryant underwent knee surgery, and he is expected to miss 4 to 6 months.

0: wait. But everybody's not going to wait on you all day long now.
1: They can't.
0: You got to find a way to separate yourself.
1: If he hasn't done it by now, that means advantage Deshaun Watson. Because I get the sense they want Sanders to start. But if you have not separated yourself, they're going to go with the best player. And this is Deshaun Watson.
0: Or the veteran player. Even though it's been a long time, he has done it at one point in this league.
1: Yeah. If they go with the veteran player, consequences, blowback be damned. They're going to make their decision and don't look back involving Shedeur Sanders or Deshaun Watson. It's the Afternoon Cool known as Freddie and Harry with Harry Douglas and Freddie Coleman, presented by Progressive Insurance. 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
3: This is ESPN 106.3's Mike Rizzo. Recently, I had the pleasure of speaking with Dr. Michael Stark, a spine surgeon in the Palm Beach Health Network Physician Group. When it comes to spine injuries, Dr. Stark says there can be a misconception.
4: It's broad. 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
11: I'm Christine Lisi. The Red Sox losers of three straight after that nine-game winning streak. They're at the Blue Jays tonight. Boston and Toronto scoreless top of the second. Recently acquired Adley Rutschman struck out in his first at-bat in his Red Sox debut tonight. No score. Mariners and Yankees bottom one from the Bronx. New York's got a two-game lead on Boston for the top AL wildcard spot. C.J. Abrams, two-run blast, a solo shot for Jacob Young. Nationals up 3-1 on the Cubs, bottom second. Marlins leading the Pirates 1-0 top of the fourth on an Esteury Perez solo home run off Paul Skeens. Mets and the NL East leading Braves are scoreless bottom one. Spencer Torkelson, an RBI double. Chase DeLauder with a solo home run. Guardians Tigers tied at one, top four. Lefty Blake Snell out since May 9th with an elbow injury. Returns for the Dodgers tonight against the Royals. LA's plan for Snell, 5 innings, 75 to 80 pitches. As the Vikings had hoped when they signed him to a one-year, $1.3 million contract in March, Kyler Murray won their quarterback competition, named the starter today. The move pushed J.J. McCarthy, the former first-round pick, to the sideline. Murray is the fourth different Week 1 starter in 4 years for Minnesota. Bears safety Kobe Bryant underwent knee surgery, is expected to miss 4 to 6 months. His extended absence, a significant blow to Chicago's secondary, which has dealt with a rash of injuries throughout training camp. Ravens starting corner Nate Wiggins carted off the field today at practice with a leg injury. No structural damage, though, reports NFL Network reporter Ian Rappaport. Bengals quarterback Joe Burrow and Cincinnati's other stars will play at least a few snaps against the Lions in Thursday's preseason opener. The extent that they play remains to be seen.
12: Hey, it's your resident Super Bowl champ Chris Candy. Coming up Wednesday, the Colts decided to pay Daniel Jones. I'll tell you if their faith will lead them to a playoff appearance. It's on Sportsmanlike, 6 a.m. Eastern, right here on ESPN Radio, ESPN2, and ESPNU.
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12: I'm Christine Lisi, NL MVP betting favorite Pete Crow Armstrong and the Cubs taking on the Nationals on this Tuesday night. PCA's 27th home run of the season, part of a Chicago rally. Cubs leading the Nats 4-3 in the top of the fourth inning. Pittsburgh ace Paul Skeens, 2 runs, 5 hits, 4 strikeouts, 1 home run. He and the Pirates trail at the Marlins 2-0, bottom 5. The NL East leading Braves and Mets are scoreless, bottom 3. Red Sox on a 3-game losing streak, knotted up at 1 with the Blue Jays, bottom 3rd. Recently acquired Adley Rutschman back from that wrist injury, 1-for-2 with a strikeout in his Boston debut so far. No score, Mariners and Yankees bottom 2. New York's got a 2-game lead on the Red Sox for the top AL wildcard spot. White Sox leading the Reds 1-0 top of the second on a Brenton Doyle solo home run. A 2-run blast for Pete Alonso has given the Orioles a 2-0 lead on the Twins bottom 1. Tigers up 4-1 on the Guardians bottom 5. Kevin McGonigal has a 2-run double. Later tonight, the American League leading Rays seek to run their winning streak to 8 when they take on the A's. Tampa Bay is a game and a half back of Milwaukee for the best record in the majors. As expected, the Vikings named Kyler Murray their starting quarterback as he beat out J.J. McCarthy. Murray's been the favorite to win the starting job since signing that one-year deal with Minnesota in mid-March. Bears safety Kobe Bryant will miss 4 to 6 months after undergoing knee surgery. His extended absence, a significant blow to Chicago's secondary. Ravens starting corner Nate Wiggins carted off the field today at practice with a leg injury, but no structural damage, reports NFL Network reporter Ian Rappaport.
13: Hey, this is Rich Eisen. Coming up on Wednesday's show, Rashawn Gary, new to the Dallas Cowboys, is stopping by in studio. The same thing of the host of The Wall, Chris Hardwick, will join us, and Washington Huskies head coach Jed Fish stops by, too. That's Wednesday's Rich Eisen show on Disney+, the ESPN app, and ESPN Radio.